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0: Hey, it's Ryan Fox, and this weekend we're all over the brand new album from Kenny Chesney, Silver Sands Marina. All the latest details you need to know, plus Dustin Lynch joins the show to talk togas and beach time with Luke Bryan. And did you hear the rumor about American Idol? 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

0: Does a full hour of features and terrific new blues sound all right? Well, we've got one of those, and it's just about ready to go. Listen for Honey Bear the Band, Angel Forest, Handsome Jack, The Porch Dogs, and Sam Buckley from Down Under. Singer-songwriter Robin Banks is in the spotlight. Sonny Boy Williamson, too, has the Lee Oscar Harmonica's classic cut from 1955.
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0: Hey, it's Ryan Fox, and this weekend we're all over the brand new album from Kenny Chesney, Silver Sands Marina. All the latest details you need to know. Plus, Dustin Lynch joins the show to talk togas and beach time with Luke Bryan. And did you hear the rumor about American Idol? 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
1: 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A quinet, I don't see any gan is zihi, shake at that, gay dionde. A dead zen dini ane, walk one, CKLB Radio, okay.

0: This is folk singer Michael Jonathan. Join us on Wood Songs this week. Grayson Capps, Alabama's troubadour, is on the show, along with Jessie Lynn Madeira. She's a back porch blues artist. You're going to love her. Plus an amazing Wood Songs kid. All of this and more on this week's broadcast of the Wood Songs Old Time Radio Hour.
1: What songs was a dig go yat hik in it? A dead sin sin was a dig there. A died sent on Gomadu Honoki ah, yet so a died yidzim okay, zet hanin. So CKLB radio okay, then it did on radio okay that eat a walk over there.

0: Hey, it's Ryan Fox, and this weekend we're all over the brand new album from Kenny Chesney, Silver Sands Marina. All the latest details you need to know, plus Dustin Lynch joins the show to talk togas and beach time with Luke Bryan. And did you hear the rumor about American Idol? 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
1: Kutire American Country Countdown ho yete. Ayun tan tachin si tapro hitahalo. Zinke hant o tini are. Hey, you just see KLB Reduke, the voice of Denide.

0: Does a flower of features and terrific new blues sound all right? Well, we've got one of those, and it's just about ready to go. Listen for Honey Bear the Band, Angel Forest, Handsome Jack, The Porch Dogs, and Sam Buckley from Down Under. Singer-songwriter Robin Banks is in the spotlight. Sonny Boy Williamson, too, has the Lee Oscar Harmonica's classic cut from 1955.
1: Who do we cross road? Who you see? A yitzing a hunt opi tene tlum kani aare bi uta ha dejan si keel bi ridu ke. Kui the voice of tene de hu yedela.
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0: This is folk singer Michael Jonathan. Join us on Wood Songs this week. Grayson Capps, Alabama's troubadour, is on the show, along with Jessie Lynn Madeira. She's a back porch blues artist. You're going to love her. Plus an amazing Wood Songs kid. All of this and more on this week's broadcast of the Wood Songs Old Time Radio Hour.
1: Der Wood Song hu yesi tong sind on sin lu nani on a dut old in a tlun zinke. Se Disney on a dut on a tlun chansi KLB reduke.
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0: Hey, it's me, Dylan Stone, and we're just putting on our parachute pants. We're getting the DeLorean all polished up, and then we're ready to take a little trip to the past to visit all your favorite singers. Is the car ready yet, Biff?
1: Just finishing up the second coat now.
0: Good. I got my Walkman in my pocket, and I just might make a stop at the MTV Awards. If you think video killed the radio star, think again. 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

0: Does a full hour of features and terrific new blues sound all right? Well, we've got one of those, and it's just about ready to go. Listen for Honey Bear the Band, Angel Forest, Handsome Jack, The Porch Dogs, and Sam Buckley from Down Under. Singer-songwriter Robin Banks is in the spotlight. Sonny Boy Williamson, too, has the Lee Oscar Harmonica's Classic Cut from 1955.
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2: 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She's a back porch blues artist. You're going to love her. Plus an amazing Wood Songs kid. All of this and more on this week's broadcast of the Wood Songs Old Time Radio Hour.
1: What songs is it? That's it. Or Honosatse, go say, that's it, it's a tiny.

Hello, I'm Brad Savage. I am an obsessive record collector. Now I'm sharing this lifelong collection with the world on a special one-hour show called Cruisin' the Decades. The concept is one song per decade from 1920 through the 2020s. It's almost like a time machine cruising through 100 years of music. Any genre and style of music is okay. Everything's represented. I hope you'll join me for Cruisin' the Decades each Saturday at 11 a.m. right here on CKLB Radio, the voice of Denendeh.

From the Say Magazine studios in Bradenton, Florida, welcome to Indigenous in Music. I'm your host, Larry Kay, from the Omaha Nation. Joining us today is Gladwin Badger, an artist proven that a guitar can tell stories without saying a single word. A proud Nehiya Cree musician, Gladwin transforms the sounds of surf rock into something uniquely Indigenous. His newest release, Rack 'Em Up, showcases another exciting chapter in his growing musical career. So until then, let's get ready and start spinning you the best of tunes from our Indigenous musicians. Your two-hour musical journey starts now. All right, hang on. We're taking off from Ontario with music from our guest, Gladwin Badger. This is Res Rock.

0: to cut that.
1: Yeah, it's music from Street Pharmacy. They're going to be in our spotlight in a little bit. All right, here we go. The Johnnies and Stevie Salas. Leathers and Feathers. I'm Larry Kay. We are Indigenous in Music.

Yeah, that's what I'm talking about. If you ever want to get a hold of me, email me at larry@indigenousandmusic.com and I'll email you back. Hook us up. All right, here's something brand new from Jared Lee. This is No Whiskey. It's been

Yeah, Beast of Burden, Melody McArthur, and Brian Morin. That's what I'm talking about. All right, let's get over to Hawaii. This is Toko Tasi.

Yeah. Life is not easy. That's Tokotasi. I'm Larry Kay. We'll be right back. 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

0: I'm Larry Kay, and welcome to our Indigenous in Music Spotlight Interview. Joining us today is Gladwin Badger, an artist proven that a guitar can tell stories without saying a single word. A proud Nehiyaw musician, Gladwin transforms the sounds of surf rock into something uniquely Indigenous. His newest release, Rack 'Em Up, showcases another chapter of his growing musical career. And he's here to tell us all about it. Ladies and gentlemen, it's his first visit into our spotlight. Let's welcome Mr. Gladwin Badger. Hi, Gladwin. How you doing tonight?
1: Hey, Larry. It's great to be here. Thanks for having me.
0: Yes. Haven't seen you in a few years. Good to have you on the show.
1: Yeah, it's good to talk to you. Good to see you. Yeah, it's been a while. Lots happened, right?
0: Yeah.
1: Really excited to be here.
0: I know. We used to do business together, and I had no clue you did music. And, man, you know how to put it out. You know how to play that guitar for sure.
1: Yeah, thank you. I appreciate
0: it. Yeah, exciting. Something new to our ears for sure. New medicine.
1: Yeah.
0: Well, we have thousands of listeners. Why don't we start with an introduction, and then we can talk about the current album and your new music. So go ahead and hit the stage.
1: Sure. Okay. Yeah. So hi, everybody. My name is, as Larry had mentioned, my name is Gladwin Badger. I'm a Nehiyaw Cree musician from Treaty 8 territory in Alberta, Canada. Member of the Sturgeon Lake Cree Nation.
0: Mm-hmm.
1: And my music is instrumental surf inspired music. A lot of my inspiration came from films as a young adolescent child growing up, watching Tarantino films and Kurt Russell, these kind of movies, and just the sound from these soundtracks really stuck with me. So really inspired to kind of translate, use my education in music to I guess channel that.
0: Sure. Well, now you released your first EP in 2024, and we're still jamming to it. It's exciting to learn that you have new music planned for us. How's that current album doing?
1: Yeah, the new stuff that's coming out is coming along really well.
0: Mm-hmm.
1: So I released Rack 'Em Up in May of this year, 2026, and I have plans to release a second follow-up single in September.
0: Okay.
1: So, and then we're just going to keep the ball rolling, you know, a slow rollout until we finish the whole EP.
0: Sure. Now, we've been playing Renegade. I've been jamming to that. I like that. Those are some original tunes. Nobody does anything like that. So, yeah, congratulations on a new, unique sound.
1: Yeah, thank you.
0: What's it like recording live on the floor with a full band?
1: Recording live on the floor with a full band is a totally new experience for me.
0: Uh-huh.
1: Never did that before. So Renegade was recorded all kind of individual parts,
0: okay,
1: kind of thrown together, guitar, sure, bass. And then I think we did digital drums, organ, all that stuff. All came after. So it was never in a studio, but for this new EP, we went into a studio in Toronto and had a couple musicians there, had a rehearsal or so before actually getting into the studio. And and then we just kind of went to town, you know. We mm-hmm. went to town on the recording, recorded some bed tracks.
0: Sure.
1: And you know, once we get that a lot of us artists, we get that red light fever. Once the red light comes on, it's go time, right?
0: Right.
1: So that I was experiencing a bit of that red light fever, and at least we got the bed tracks down in the studio, and then afterwards kind of went back to the studio to refine and do the overdubs.
0: Sure.
1: and all that stuff. Yeah, but it was a really great experience, and the musicians I got to work with in the studio were amazing.
0: Fun. Now, you've created a unique lane for yourself. What do you hope audiences will take away from that, all your tunes, your great music?
1: I'm really hoping that people will hear my tunes and kind of much like the way I experienced this style of music, they're kind of waiting for the lyrics to start, but the lyrics don't actually start.
2: Right.
1: So they're going to like listen, and they're going to listen intently. Well, when did the lyrics start?
2: Yeah.
1: But the lyrics come in, right? So just listening to the whole experience and listening to the I guess like the reverb and trying to figure out for themselves, well, what is this music? And then kind of sparking their curiosity about who is this artist? Who is this person that's writing this type of music?
2: Sure. And get them on the dance floor.
1: And get them on the dance floor, yes.
2: Bam, there you go. Gladwin, any advice for new and upcoming musicians that are breaking into the scene?
1: I would say, as a performer, as somebody who plays the guitar or an instrument, it could be bass, it could be saxophone, it could be voice. I say practice all the time.
2: Mm-hmm.
1: Look for mentors to guide you. Surround yourself with talented musicians. Don't ever be afraid to get out there, get on stage, and perform your stuff, because it's constant work in progress, right? So it'll never be perfect. We're our own worst critics. So I would say just keep working and believe in your music, believe in your art, and get it out there. And as much as you believe in your art, somebody else out there is also going to believe in you. And that's really encouraging.
2: Salute. Good words. You're tuned in to Indigenous in Music with Larry Kay and Gladwin Badger. He's currently featured in our current issue of the Say magazine, and his current album is out, Renegade, along with his new tunes. You can visit us on our homepage at indigenousinmusic.com to hear this interview and read all about him. Gladwin, thank you for showing up tonight in our Indigenous in Music Spotlight. Great to have you on and see you again.
1: All right. Yeah. Thanks a lot, Larry. It's been great to be here. Good to see you again. And thanks, everybody. Thanks for listening.
2: Yeah. And stay in touch. Any new developments, any new music videos, let me know. I'll blast them for you.
1: Thank you.
2: Yeah. We're going to play his current release. Here is Rack 'em Up.

0: That was new music from Gladwin Badger, and that was Rack 'em Up. In case you're just tuning in, Gladwin was just here and stopped by in our spotlight.
1: Welcome to Indigenous

music from Burnstick, Ebb and Flow, off their Maiden's Made of Sin album. I'm Larry Kay. We're going to take a short break. We're not done. We're not even half over. We'll be right back. 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All right, here we go. Here's Carson Gray. Each moment.

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2: 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She's a back porch blues artist. You're going to love her. 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
0: All right, let's head up north, way north, up to Ontario, to the Peerless Trout First Nation. Here's some music now from Bobby Joe Starr. She'll be in our spotlight next week. Here's She Stands for Truth and Justice. She stands

That's brand new from Elaine Jeska from the Telton Nation. She just sent that to me, so I thought I better play that. Get it on there right away. All right, here we go. Kaylee Jade, Never Come Home Again.

Oh yeah. That's music from G Precious. All right, let's go up to South Dakota, Rapid City, Yankton Sioux Nation area.

music from Robbie Robinson and the Red Rose Ensemble. We're going to take a short break. We will be right back. Hey, quick reminder, if you missed part of today's show, always visit us at indigenousandmusic.com. 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

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This is Postcards from Missoula.

Blues Azure, that's Outer Cielos. All right, down to Mexico. This is Mexican Institute of Sound. I'm Larry Kay. We are indigenous in music.

Mexican Institute of Sound. I'm Larry Kay. If you missed part of today's show, find us where we hang, indigenousandmusic.com. 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Right, it's time to close the show with music from our guest, Gladwin Banjer. This is Midnight Freight and a Drifter.

there you go. Another 2 hours. Goes by so fast. It's like I just got here. But the good news is I will be back again next week with Bobby Joe Starr in our spotlight. I'd like to thank my guest today, Gladwin Badger, for stopping by and giving us an update on his new upcoming album and the new music he's putting out. The latest release is Rack 'em Up. Good surf rock. Oh, yeah. Well, thank you for tuning in to Indigenous in Music and supporting us and our musicians. Indigenous in Music has been produced by me. Our engineer is Paul Salvatore. Our theme music is composed by Lenny Long. Today's show has been recorded at the Say Magazine Studios in Bradenton, Florida. 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Have yourself a good evening and a good night, and keep shining like the stars you are. We'll see you in our circle next week. Adios.

0: 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Let's hear what music sounded like 100 years ago. I'm Brad Savage, and I hope you'll join me for a musical time machine called Cruise in the Decades, each Saturday at 11 a.m. on CKLB Radio. 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

0: 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Well, we've got one of those, and it's just about ready to go. Listen for Honey Bear the Band, Angel Forest, Handsome Jack, The Porch Dogs, and Sam Buckley from Down Under. Singer-songwriter Robin Banks is in the spotlight. Sonny Boy Williamson, too, has the Lee Oscar Harmonica's Classic Cut from 1955.
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0: Does a full hour of features and terrific new blues sound all right? Well, we've got one of those, and it's just about ready to go. Listen for Honey Bear the Band, Angel Forest, Handsome Jack, The Porch Dogs, and Sam Buckley from Down Under. Singer-songwriter Robin Banks is in the spotlight. Sonny Boy Williamson, too, has the Lee Oscar Harmonica's classic cut from 1955.
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0: This is folk singer Michael Jonathan. 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Grayson Capps, Alabama's troubadour, is on the show, along with Jessie Lynn Madeira. She's a back porch blues artist. You're going to love her. Plus an amazing Wood Songs kid. 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
1: What songs was a dig yatik in it? Ade sin sin, what's a deal there? A dizen tongue, come a do honuki ah, yet so a dizen a yizen wake, zet honey. So CKLB radio, okay? Then it did on radio, okay? That eat a walk over there.

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You know, someone said the world's a stage and each must play a part. Fate had me playing in love with you as my sweetheart. Act one was where we met. I loved you at first glance. You read your lines so cleverly and never missed a cue. Then came act two. You seemed to change, you acted strange, and why I've never known. 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Now the stage is bare, and I'm standing there with emptiness all around. And if he won't come back to me, then they can bring the curtain down.

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1: 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I don't see any gan is zihi, click at that, gee, dion day. 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

0: Does a full hour of features and terrific new blues sound all right? Well, we've got one of those, and it's just about ready to go. Listen for Honey Bear the Band, Angel Forest, Handsome Jack, The Porch Dogs, and Sam Buckley from Down Under. Singer-songwriter Robin Banks is in the spotlight. Sonny Boy Williamson, too, has the Lee Oscar Harmonica's classic cut from 1955.
1: 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I think I hunt up with Denny Sunkhani on the beauty of the CKLB redo. Who is the voice of Denny Day who yet?
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2: I was all but 22, I think, at the time. I'd been out on the road, lonely at night. And it'd been a while.

This is folk singer Michael Jonathan. Join us on Wood Songs this week. Grayson Capps, Alabama's troubadour, is on the show, along with Jessie Lynn Madeira. She's a

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1: Der Wood Song hu yesi tong sind ozin so nani on a dut old in a tlun zinke. Se Disney on a dut on a tlun chansi kill be reduke.

0: Hey, it's Ryan Fox, and this weekend we're all over the brand new album from Kenny Chesney, Silver Sands Marina. All the latest details you need to know, plus Dustin Litz joins the show to talk togas and beach time with Luke Bryan. And did you hear the rumor about American Idol? 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
1: 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Who yet? I want to touch and sit up. Hello. Think I hand out the

0: Does a full hour of features and terrific new blues sound all right? Well, we've got one of those, and it's just about ready to go. Listen for Honey Bear the Band, Angel Forest, Handsome Jack, The Porch Dogs, and Sam Buckley from Down Under. Singer-songwriter Robin Banks is in the spotlight. Sonny Boy Williamson, too, has the Lee Oscar Harmonica's classic cut from 1955.
1: Na ta tsong ishi at the crossroads. 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

0: This is folk singer Michael Jonathan. Join us on Wood Songs this week. Grayson Capps, Alabama's troubadour, is on the show, along with Jessie Lynn Madeira. She's a back porch blues artist. You're going to love her. Plus an amazing Wood Songs kid. All of this and more on this week's broadcast of the Wood Songs Old Time Radio Hour.
1: 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That's it. It's or honosatsi, go say. That's it.

0: Hey, it's Ryan Fox, and this weekend we're all over the brand new album from Kenny Chesney, Silver Sands Marina. All the latest details you need to know, plus Dustin Lynch joins the show to talk togas and beach time with Luke Bryan. And did you hear the rumor about American Idol? 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

0: Does a full hour of features and terrific new blues sound all right? Well, we've got one of those, and it's just about ready to go. Listen for Honey Bear the Band, Angel Forest, Handsome Jack, The Porch Dogs, and Sam Buckley from Down Under. Singer-songwriter Robin Banks is in the spotlight. Sonny Boy Williamson, too, has the Lee Oscar Harmonica's classic cut from 1955.
1: At the crossroads. 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

0: This is folk singer Michael Jonathan. Join us on Wood Songs this week. Grayson Capps, Alabama's troubadour, is on the show, along with Jessie Lynn Madeira. She's a back porch blues artist. You're going to love her. Plus an amazing Wood Songs kid. 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
1: Tejinet a yakala horanosate, heise tejinet in tati guhiente, hejon CKLB bays a dig a, de she yen hitty hitule, hua on.

0: Crystal.
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0: Hey, it's Ryan Fox, and this weekend we're all over the brand new album from Kenny Chesney, Silver Sands Marina. All the latest details you need to know, plus Dustin Lynch joins the show to talk togas and beach time with Luke Bryan. And did you hear the rumor about American Idol? 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
1: Hey, John. CKLB beats it. Eagok a hitter pishon and a good shankahwer. Ehe do let its name. Dean Satiku Hiku. Hedron. CKLB beats a dick a do let hoots awa on. Chutahin and a denawa hitter hoots awa on.

Hello, my name is Tanya Grubin. My friends call me TLG. I host a radio show right here on CKLB and it airs every Saturday at 5 p.m. This week I picked a whole whack of songs that I'm going to try to fit into my one-hour music show. I have artists like Bon Jovi, Heart, Ella Langley, Bryan Adams, Maroon 5, The Cranberries, Joan Jett, George Jones, and more. So I invite you to tune in to the TLG show at 5 o'clock p.m. this Saturday and every Saturday on CKLB, the voice of Denendeh.

0: Hey, it's me, Dylan Stone, and we're just putting on our parachute pants. We're getting the DeLorean all polished up, and then we're ready to take a little trip to the past to visit all your favorite singers. Is the car ready yet, Biff?
1: Just finishing up the second coat now.
0: Good. I got my Walkman in my pocket, and I just might make a stop at the MTV Awards. If you think video killed the radio star, think again. 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

I'm

0: Does a full hour of features and terrific new blues sound all right? Well, we've got one of those, and it's just about ready to go. Listen for Honey Bear the Band, Angel Forest, Handsome Jack, The Porch Dogs, and Sam Buckley from Down Under. Singer-songwriter Robin Banks is in the spotlight. Sonny Boy Williamson, too, has the Lee Oscar Harmonica's classic cut from 1955.
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0: Hey, it's Ryan Fox, and this weekend we're all over the brand new album from Kenny Chesney, Silver Sands Marina. 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

0: This is folk singer Michael Jonathan. 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She's a back porch blues artist. 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

0: Does a full hour of features and terrific new blues sound all right? Well, we've got one of those, and it's just about ready to go. Listen for Honey Bear the Band, Angel Forest, Handsome Jack, The Porch Dogs, and Sam Buckley from Down Under. Singer-songwriter Robin Banks is in the spotlight. Sonny Boy Williamson, too, has the Lee Oscar Harmonica's classic cut from 1955.
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0: This is folk singer Michael Jonathan. Join us on Woodsongs this week. Grayson Capps, Alabama's troubadour, is on the show, along with Jessie Lynn Madeira. She's a back porch blues artist. You're going to love her. Plus an amazing Woodsongs kid. All of this and more on this week's broadcast of the Woodsongs Old Time Radio Hour.
1: What songs was a dig? Go yet he can at that scene sing. What's a dig there? A died sent on Gomadu Honuki ah. Yes, or a died a yidzim okay, Zetanine. So CKLB radio okay. Then it did on radio okay that eat a walk over there.

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He is the father of this glorious deed. We are the angels sent forth at birth, sons and daughters of the Mother Earth. I've been the caged and taken wing, and I've felt the love the children bring. I take this day in praise of peace for the gifts you gave in holy grace.

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0: We'll be back with Dick Nolan's daughter, Bonnie.
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Bonnie Lou Nolan and Don Gibson's early RCA hit, Oh Lonesome Me. I like this Rex Allen Jr. item the first time I heard it, and I remarked to myself, boy, does that backup vocal ever sound like the Sons of the Pioneers. Later, when I investigated, I discovered some of the members were Rex Allen Jr. and Can You Hear Those Pioneers Sing?

0: Jimmy Roger Snow. Of course, Hank Snow's son had a promising career and recorded for RCA in the early 1950s. Later on, he joined the ministry and has his own church, the Evangel Temple in Madison, Tennessee. Here is Reverend James Snow as Jimmy Roger Snow.
1: How do you think I feel?

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1: 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Grayson Capps, Alabama's troubadour, is on the show, along with Jessie Lynn Madeira. She's a back porch blues artist. You're going to love her. 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
2: Tejinet a yakala horano sate, heise tejinet in tati guhinte, hejon CKLB bays a dig a, de she yen hitte de hitule, pua on.

0: Buck Owens' son, Buddy Allen, along with Don Rich, and the song is called There Ain't Nobody Chickener Than Me. I see both Buddy Allen and Dad Buck Owens have left Hee Haw, probably to devote more time to operate the several radio stations they own. And now, a favorite son of mine, Justin Tubb, and a tribute to his father, Just You and Me, Daddy.
1: Hey, remember this, Daddy? When I was a kid, one song I remember that you did was you talking blues, because it sure seemed strange that you were talking, not singing for a change. But it sure stuck with me, so I thought I'd use it for just you and me, Daddy. Because I got in trouble, you told me how to do it. You gave me a guitar and said, son, go to it. Practice night and a practice day. And after 40 years, I can almost play. But I'm still working at it. Even on the Opry, I won't leave home without it. You know, I took a lot of ribbon when I was a kid about who I was, what you did. So I made up my mind that I wouldn't do country music and be just like you. But now looking back, I'm sure glad I changed my mind. Wouldn't have it any other way. Just you and me, Daddy, and some personal notes. Hope you like these three new songs that I wrote. I wanted to do something special for you that you'd feel proud of, and I sure hope you do. 'Cause this whole album has been a labor of love.

0: On a lighter note, guess what I found? Wolf Brand Chili right here in town. Guess I've gone through a case or two. Never can I open, reminds me of you, Daddy. 'Cause every time you went to Texas, you'd bring a bunch of it back with you. They started calling you Wolfman. Well, General Hospital, still going strong. And one life to live keeps rolling along. Your little Jenny got married again to another wrong man. She just can't win. So every day now at 2, I think about you, Daddy. Love in the afternoon. Kept the band together like you asked me to, but now it's troubadours 3 and new guys too. The spirit's the same as it was with you, and in your honor they're now troubadour 2. Things are getting better. 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Just you and me, Daddy. 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These are just a few thoughts from your number one son. 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So thanks a lot, Daddy. So long for now. Let's do it again sometime.
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0: I think I'll use this next song as a mystery record. Guess who it is and send me your answer. And the first correct answer wins a couple of LPs and 45s. You know whose son this is.

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next choice goes out especially to all our Indian listeners, particularly in Musini and Ganawagi. And I think I'll also make this one a mystery record. Does anyone know who this unnamed singer is?

I would say Up Now is the most popular of the second-generation singers and one of his better efforts. Hank Williams Jr., and it don't take but one mistake.

queen. Back then I'd never known of a hurt this deep. Once I had a loving wife and kids who kissed me when I came home. Then I made just one mistake, and now everything I had is gone. If I hadn't been drinking so much that night and made them let me drive, I know they'd all still be here with me, smiling and happy and so alive. Now that night we had celebrated, 'cause it was our 10th wedding anniversary. All of our friends was there, and as usual, the drinks was free. Now after we picked up the kids that night, I guess my eyes were dimmed by the wine. I heard a horn blowing, but Lord, I didn't see no stop sign.

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And that one goes out to Jeannie Arsenault of Montreal, the gold watching chain. Jimmy Wakely also had a son in the business for a while, and here's John Wakely in one of Merle's early ones, Sing Me Back Home.

Katie Wells and Johnny Wright had a son and a daughter, both who did well in the business. And son Bobby still tours with the Katie Wells Show. Here's Bobby Wright.

Bobby Wright does a good show and works very hard in personal appearances, and you will be entertained if you can catch a Kitty Wall show sometime. And here's Kitty and Johnny's daughter, Ruby, and she does a good job as well, and it is illustrated by this one here called Bimbo, a big Jim Reeves hit.

that's Vintage Country for this week. But we'll be back, of course, next week at the same time and the same station. So tune us in for the good stuff. And if you like what you're hearing, call or drop a note off to the station. They want to know. This is Country Bill saying, remember, it's nice to be important, but it's more important to be nice. For our Cree friends up north, Kimatawan. Till next week, it's goodbye, good luck, and may the good Lord take a liking.

0: Hi, this is Myra Conrad. Join me for the Bannikin Tea Show every Sunday from 2 to 4, keeping you up to date with some current events, some weather, and some best in Aboriginal and country and Western music and 80s right here on CKLB, the voice of Denaday.
1: Hayabusa 2 flies by asteroid Torifune, this week on Planetary Radio. I'm Sarah El Ahmed of the Planetary Society, with more of the human adventure across our solar system and beyond. This week, Paul Abel, NASA's chief scientist for small body exploration at Johnson Space Center, joins us to talk about the Hayabusa 2 extended mission flyby of asteroid Torifune. We'll talk about what it revealed about this rare contact binary and what it means for planetary defense. Then, Bruce Betts, our chief scientist, is here for What's Up, where we're going to talk about the projectiles that Hayabusa 2 fired into asteroid Ryugu. If you love Planetary Radio and want to stay informed about the latest space discoveries, make sure you hit the subscribe button on your favorite podcasting platform. By subscribing, you'll never miss an episode filled with new and awe-inspiring ways to know the cosmos and our place within it. In July 2026, the Japanese Aerospace Exploration Agency, or JAXA's Hayabusa 2 spacecraft, added another first to its already remarkable resume. After a year and a half at asteroid Ryugu, collecting samples and blasting an artificial crater into its surface, Hayabusa 2 dropped its sample capsule off at Earth in December 2020 and just kept going. The extended mission, renamed Hayabusa 2 SHARP, SHARP as in the musical notation, set a course for the tiny near-Earth asteroid called 1998 KY26, with a rendezvous planned for 2031. But on the way, the team lined up something extra, a flyby of an asteroid we now know as Torifune. Torifune is named for Ame no Torifune, a divine ship from Japanese mythology that carried gods between heaven and Earth. JAXA picked the name through a public naming contest, which you know we love here at the Planetary Society after all the ones that we've helped organize. The flyby happened on July 5th, and it was a genuinely difficult piece of flying. Hayabusa 2 was never built to do flybys. It was designed to pull up alongside an asteroid and stay for a while, not to thread a needle at high speed. What the spacecraft found was a contact binary, two objects that came together and stuck. Kind of like a cosmic snowman. Joining us today is Dr. Paul Abel, NASA's chief scientist for small body exploration at Johnson Space Center. Paul has been part of the story from the very beginning. He was on the recovery team in the Australian outback in 2010 when the original Hayabusa spacecraft brought home the first samples ever collected from an asteroid. And after a journey so troubled, it's a minor miracle that that capsule actually made it back to Earth at all. Since then, Paul has served as a bridge between JAXA and NASA, helping the Hayabusa 2 and OSIRIS-REx teams share some really hard-won lessons about landing on boulder-covered worlds. He's been on both of those science teams, on the Double Asteroid Redirection Test, or DART, investigation team, and he has an asteroid named after him, 8139 Paul Abel. Hi, Paul. Thanks for joining us.
2: Hey, Sarah. Happy to be here.
1: It's such a fascinating realm of study. And I think most people, their ideas of studying small bodies and near-Earth objects mostly come from movies and Hollywood. But I mean, the fact remains, this is a realm of science where you can make a marked difference in potentially saving the world someday. Do you ever feel that as you're doing this kind of science?
2: I mean, yeah. I mean, one of the things where I originally, when I was in astronomy, right, in undergrad, I was looking at things like that were quasars and galaxies. And, you know, there were many, many hundreds, if not millions of light years away. For me, I was like, that's why I got hooked on the near-Earth asteroids, because that's something that can be realized now and make an impact today or tomorrow or in the very near future for people, right? Humanity. And so that's one of the things that attracts me about it, right? We're now to the point where we can go out and touch, in air quotes,
1: tag and
2: all that, and these objects. And my first real experience with the near-Earth asteroid mission was while I was in grad school. I was very fortunate to be part of the Near Shoemaker mission to asteroid Eros. And that's how I cut my teeth on missions. And it was there that one of the lead scientists, I remember his name vividly, and I was sort of his assistant, was Dr. Joe Vavirka. And he said, you should get into this. You should do this more often. And so I was like, yeah, sure. Okay. You know, I'm not really thinking, you know, I was like, okay, this gentleman is respected. He said that. And I had no idea. And yeah, I did. I just followed through with it. But that, you know, precisely what you said is the near Earth asteroid population of small bodies in the inner solar system can really make or break humanity, literally, right?
1: We're all going to have a very interesting time in 2029 with Apophis.
2: Oh, yeah. I can't wait. That's going to be actually tremendous. And yeah, there's so many of us in the field are just so excited for what we're going to see and experience at that time. So, Sarah, I originally from Canada. I grew up in a very small town of 500 people, a small town about 120 miles due west of Winnipeg, Manitoba, a place called Wawanisa. And obviously, in the middle of the countryside, very rural farming, and no lights. You know, we didn't have a stoplight, so very little light pollution. So as a young boy, I used to be fascinated with the night sky. Of course, Canada with no light pollution, but in wintertime, skies are dark for much of the evening, right? It starts getting dark around 3-4 o'clock and stays dark quite late. And so I used to go outside in my snowsuit and lay in the snow, literally, and look up at the sky. And I was just fascinated because there was so many things to see. I mean, the stars were like diamonds, you know, they didn't twinkle. Everything was so cold, it was frozen out. We had aurora, we had shooting stars, meteors, satellites, everything. So I was just fascinated. Funny story, my mother would freak out because it would be cold and she'd have to check on me every 20 minutes and yell out the window or the door to say, hey, are you still, you know, and I'm like, and if I didn't respond, she'd come running out. So, yes, I had to make sure that I responded to let her know that I had not frozen to death. But I was just so into it. So that has got me started in that whole realm of sky and space. But I got recruited by NASA, NASA Johnson Space Center, 6 months before I defended my thesis.
1: Oh, wow. What a time in your life.
2: Yeah, it was amazing. It was like I finished, I remember it very vividly because it was kind of a hair of fire experience. I defended my thesis in December of 2003. And January 2004, I started working at the Space Center. So, yeah, long story.
1: No pressure.
2: Yeah, I know. It was great. And I've just never looked back ever since.
1: I've been so excited about all of these sample returns. Because the stuff that we're finding in some of these missions, starting with Hayabusa and moving on to all of these, we're finding these complex carbon chains, the building blocks of life, all the things that we've seen in things like DNA. We don't have life yet. We haven't actually found full nucleic acids or anything, but it bodes so well for our understanding of where life in the universe came from. So there's this whole other aspect that I think a lot of people in the public don't think about when they think asteroids.
2: Right. I mean, the asteroids are so rich, I mean, metaphorically and figuratively speaking, in terms of the science that they can provide us, right? They're the leftover building blocks of the early part of the solar system. So they're very ancient materials, but they tell us a lot about things like how the solar system formed, what it was like, how the Earth-Moon system formed, how Earth had its water delivered to it. And as you said, how some of the prebiotic molecules may have been delivered to Earth and how might life have evolved on Earth itself. So they're really, really fascinating from a science point of view. And the sample return missions, the most recent ones, so Hayabusa 2 went to, that was the Japanese mission that went to Rugu, and our own mission, the NASA mission OSIRIS-REx, which went to Bennu, both brought back very, very interesting materials from what we call carbonaceous type asteroids. Both Rugu and Bennu were carbonaceous material, and very similar to some of these carbonaceous meteorites we find on Earth. And they're just chock full of these prebiotic molecules and also very rich in some of the volatile materials, especially water. So it actually is a treasure trove of information that really tells us how life may have evolved on Earth. So it's an amazing time.
1: I know you've actually been to experience one of these samples coming down to Earth. What has that actually been like?
2: Yes. Yeah, so you're referring to the original Hayabusa mission and coming back to Woomera, Australia in 2010. And it was an amazing it was an amazing experience. So I was on the contingency recovery team, which basically means you have a prime team, which is designed to take care of everything in the nominal case. So everything works perfectly, right? The contingency team is a smaller subset of the larger team that is designed to make sure, hey, if something goes wrong, like the parachute doesn't open or the capsule comes in short or long of the intended landing site, that there's someone there that can be deployed quickly to take care of things and just make sure that, you know, that the integrity, the scientific integrity of the sample is still maintained. And so that was my job. And so I remember it was a fascinating day. I can still visualize it. It was, you know, midnight in the outback. I was up in a place called near Cooper Petey. That was sort of our duty station. And I was on the end for if the spacecraft came in short from the landing site. Of course, everything went well. It was an amazing mission. I think the capsule came down within half a kilometer of the target point, which is truly amazing. And just seeing it come in and knowing that we had a sample and the confirmation from the base that they had locked on to the capsule, that the helicopters had found the capsule with parachute landed on the ground, everything looked good. It was an amazing time. It was a very tiring time because we were up all night, but it was just such an exhilarating experience. We were living on adrenaline and knowing that we had those precious samples back here on Earth for the first time from a true asteroid sample return was truly amazing.
1: Some of my colleagues actually got to go see OSIRIS-REx samples drop down, and I wish I could have been there to see it. It just sounds like such an amazing experience.
2: It is. It's kind of hard to imagine, but you work so long. Like, these missions are not just, you know, quick. They're not just a year or a couple of years. They're multi-year, you know, 7 to 8 year missions from start to finish. And that's just for the launch. I mean, you have a lot more, the pre-planning stages, the proposal stages, everything else. And so a large part of people's careers are spent on these missions. So seeing the capsule come down safely, it's just one of relief and then just pure exhilaration and joy. Yeah.
1: Well, you've worked not only on Hayabusa, but also you've helped support Hayabusa 2. And you became kind of this bridge between the JAXA and NASA teams. What is it like building that kind of relationship across two different space agencies with two different cultures and two different missions that are both kind of chasing these same big questions?
2: I would say it's rewarding. It was one of those things where I sort of was in the right place at the right time. And I realized that there was just an opportunity for someone to be in the room who knew the science but had a knowledge of some of the other operational issues and things, and also learning a little bit more about the culture and the differences in the culture between how we do things at NASA and how things are done for JAXA, the Japanese Aerospace Exploration Agency. It was there that I decided I'd learn to speak Japanese, right? So I learned Japanese, a little bit self-taught. I had some classes, and I'm still learning Japanese. Learning about the culture, being there, I usually get over to Japan once or twice a year and maintaining that. But they have a different way of looking at things, just like we have a different way of looking at things. And one of the beauties of working with them and being sort of a liaison in that sense to JAXA, between JAXA and NASA for these small bodies missions, both Hayabusa and Hayabusa 2, you're able to tease out the best of both worlds and help both the science teams and the management teams for the spacecraft missions work together. So specifically, Hayabusa 2 got to Ryugu first, right? And that was planned. That was a separate mission all by itself that JAXA was going to do. We had our own mission, OSIRIS-REx, that we'd planned and get a sample return, different target, Bennu. And this was done independently. There was no coordination between the teams. But then, of course, I was on Hayabusa 2, I was also on OSIRIS-REx, and I saw an opportunity to try and help bring these. And it wasn't just me, there were other people who also saw this opportunity, but I was in a unique position because I had previous experience with Hayabusa and the people involved and a lot of overlap with the Hayabusa 2 team. So it was a good situation, and I remember seeing Ryugu for the first time and like, oh wow, there's lots of boulders on there. Huh, how's that going to affect our mission OSIRIS-REx if Bennu is like that, right? So there was a lot of crosstalk. There was lots of lessons learned. And it truly was an invaluable experience. I will say that the Japanese way of doing things, they take a little bit more risks in terms of how they do it. We're a little bit more cautious, but they tend to really, really go for it. And I think it's nice to see that, and that they pulled off some amazing results and amazing operational results in it. It's good to have that. At the same time, we have a way of doing things that is very, very precise. Our instrumentation is really, really good at teasing out information from remote sensing, and the amount of sample we got, comparatively speaking, from OSIRIS-REx with respect to Hayabusa 2 was a lot larger, right? So they were, in a sense, they were different missions. There was a lot of overlap. The teams were embedded. We had membership from Hayabusa 2 and OSIRIS-REx and vice versa. And there were lots of lessons learned, especially from the curation side, the sample storage side, and how to store samples. What are the lessons learned from storing those samples, keeping those samples pristine, how to handle those types of samples. So it was really rewarding to see that all come to fruition. And I'd like to think that I helped play a role in making both missions be more successful, but also actually, if you think about it, getting the most, getting in another level of information out of both missions, so working together. And you'll see that even now, we're still cooperating and having this whole new realm of curation on small bodies and the knowledge that we were gaining, because we're going to do this again, right? Maybe not NASA per se right away, or maybe not JAXA right away, but there's going to be plans. You know, people are going to send spacecraft to asteroids. We're going to get more samples. And so all these lessons learned are going to be really invaluable.
3: That spacecraft almost buried itself in that rubble pile when it tried to grab that sample. So who knows what could have gone even more wrong without that collaboration?
2: Well, I will tell you, with the collaboration, it helped. I mean, I helped facilitate a team meeting between the Hayabusa navigation team and the close operations team, when I say navigation, right, and the OSIRIS-REx team. And it was in Sagamihara in the JAXA Planetary Science Institute, so ISS. And it was to discuss how would you know, what did they do to get down to the surface? Because you had all those boulders. You know, if you look at the asteroids, you know, people originally, when you had Hayabusa, they had this image of Ichikawa, right? And so you had these vast areas, when I say vast, but 60 meter area of, you know, small, smooth, pebbly beach sand type, you know, great place to touch down for a spacecraft, no obstacles in the way, great. And so that was the sort of the mental image that people had, that there were going to be these areas on these objects that you go to. And then, of course, we got to Rugu, and it was like, uh-oh. And then Bennu was like, oh, okay, this is even worse. And so the Japanese obviously went in first. They figured it out. And then we, with this meeting, were able to learn a lot from them. And it was at that meeting that the PI, Dante Loretta, decided, nope, we got to change things up. So this is what we're going to do. We're going to change it up. And it was because of that decision was made. It was instrumental in making sure that we could get down to the surface and get the sample that we did. So yeah, it's super, super important to have this international collaboration.
3: Well, you co-authored a white paper for the Planetary Science Decadal Survey that laid out these characterization priorities for near-Earth objects. Basically, what do we have to know about these things in order to potentially deflect them? And I think one of the things that really kind of stuck out to me is this fact that we can only learn so much from the ground with our telescopes. There's a lot that is really difficult to glean from this kind of distance. So how well can we answer those questions from the ground? And why are these flybys so useful?
2: If you're just talking about planetary defense, which we're talking about right now, right? There's only limited amount of information you can get from the ground. And that's true for, you know, some of the science. And this goes back to some of the conversations we had about, you know, Bennu and Rugu. I mean, the information that we got from our remote sensing from the ground on Bennu was that all the infrared data and thermal modeling suggested it was going to be, there's going to be some smooth areas on there. Turned out not to be, right? For
3: surprise.
2: A variety of reasons. And so, yeah, surprise. And so I've been on some other missions. Every time we've gone somewhere, we've been surprised, right? When we get up close to the asteroid, there's a surprise. And that's great, because that's what it's all about. It's all about science discovery. when you're dealing with planetary defense, you do not want any surprises, right? That's the last thing you want. And I had a mentor who retired the last couple of years from JPL, actually two, both Don Yeomans and Paul Chodas. And they drilled into me one of the mantras. There's a couple other mantras, but this one in particular, which stuck with me, is when you're dealing with planetary defense, you don't get to choose the asteroid. The asteroid chooses you. And that's why you need to know as much as you can about the target. That's why these flybys, that what I wrote in that white paper, that's why the flybys are one aspect are really important. Again, those flybys are more important when you don't have a lot of warning time, right? You want to get out there quickly and see what you're dealing with. If you have lots of time, you know, 50 years or more, oh, then sure, you can send a rendezvous spacecraft, right? And you get a lot more detailed information, but you got time to deal with it. Sometimes you don't always have the time. So,
3: well, thankfully, with our actual missions, we do get to pick the asteroid, right?
2: Right.
3: And, you know, which allows us to look at just the diversity of all of these different objects out there. And Hayabusa 2 is really interesting because it went and it got this sample and then it came back to Earth, deposited it in December 2020. We got our mission accomplished, but the spacecraft was still healthy. So that allowed JAXA to continue its lifetime and go on to these other objects. But I am wondering, between dumping the samples back on Earth and this recent flyby of Torifune, like, what was Hayabusa 2 doing during that time?
2: Yeah, it's actually a good story. The difference between Hayabusa and Hayabusa 2. So Hayabusa, as it was coming back, as you know, was not healthy, right? That was really a tense time, right? Yeah. Having the spacecraft was eventually pretty much crippled. We were, you know, coming back in some ways sort of a wing on a prayer, but it hung in there, and the Japanese team was, the engineering team was amazing. I mean, I refer that to sort of like the robotic version of Apollo 13. It was really amazing that they managed to get the capsule delivered with the sample. It was amazing. Hayabusa 2, completely different, much more healthy spacecraft, as you mentioned. So you got a healthy spacecraft, you've done your prime mission, what else can you do with it, right? And so the idea was, hey, we can carry on and look at some other asteroids, right? It's a solar powered spacecraft, really should stay in near Earth space, near the sun for operational purposes. Let's look at, see, you know, here's their trajectory. Let's look and see what other targets we can get to. And so they actually came up with a trajectory. They wanted to go to a smaller target. So their prime rendezvous target is an asteroid called 1998 KY26. It's a very small target. It could be only a few tens of meters across, or maybe a little bit less, rapidly spinning, but very unique and interesting. And we don't have much information on this type of the small body population, like really, really small asteroids up close and personal. So they targeted that one. And on that trajectory where they were going to do it, again, the samples were dropped off in 2020. The rendezvous is not until 2031. And so they've got time in between, and they looked and they're like, hey, we're going to be able to fly by this other asteroid, 2001 CC21, or asteroid Torifune, is it now named. And the flyby they did was amazing. That already occurred. But they had all that time, but still, between 2020, the drop-off of the sample, you've got the flyby of Torifune, which is, you know, 2026, which just happens. So there's 6 years there. And then you've got another 5 years between going to the other target. So what do you do, right? So the Japanese are amazing. They've done some amazing work. And first thing they're doing is they're checking the health of the spacecraft, right? It's still an older spacecraft. They're checking all the ion engines. They're checking how the instruments are working from, you know, the touchdown on Rugu, all the material that has been liberated. There is some degradation of the sensors just because there's material adhered from when they actually touch down and the pluming, but they still work, right? So they do all that. There's a lot of health checkout, trying to figure out how the systems are working, how long a spacecraft can exist in space. But they also have some key sensors. One of their key sensors is their optical camera, right, that they use for navigation, and then which they used heavily in this flyby. And two things that they did, because they have time and they're in cruise. One is they looked at exoplanets. They actually did some exoplanet transits, and they looked a couple candidates. The plans, I think they're still looking at doing that in the future. So why not? Why not see what you can see? So they did some exoplanet research. They also did another project with zodiacal dust. This is the dust that's, you know, mainly in the ecliptic plane with all the planets in the Earth, thought to come from comets, but primarily asteroids. And you have these dust zones and zodiacal light. And it's very useful to know these are small bits of dust that had caused a background glow. You can actually see some of it at sunset. You can see some of the effects of it. And it's useful to know because it adds to the background light. And this is going to be important for our understanding, especially for our own mission that's coming up, the NEO Surveyor mission, which is a planetary defense early warning system as well. It's an infrared telescope looking for asteroids. It'll be situated between the Earth and the Sun. Doesn't look at the Sun, but near sunward side. But anyway, understanding the zodiacal light and the contribution, especially in the infrared, that will help you understand your sensitivity of your detectors and what you can actually see. So some of this sort of in-cruise serendipital science that they're doing is actually really important for future, not only science, but for future operational reasons as well.
3: Man, we're in such an exciting time for learning more about these objects. I love that they did some exoplanet observations too, because getting time on telescopes is so difficult. I'm sure that the people who got to take that data were really excited to have one more tool in the toolbox.
2: Oh, they were. They were ecstatic. They were so thrilled. I mean, and keep in mind, the telescope on the spacecraft, yeah, you're out, you know, so you don't have to worry about weather and things like that, but it's very small, right? It's not very big. So much smaller than the telescopes we have here on Earth, so.
3: Yeah, maybe see some hot Jupiters or something.
2: Yeah, exactly.
3: Well, it was only recently, about a month ago, on July 5th, that Hayabusa 2 Sharp actually flew by Torifune. And it was going maybe about 5 kilometers per second and got pretty close, about 800 meters. And it actually turned out to be pretty scientifically interesting. Can you tell us about what type of asteroid this is?
2: Yeah, so we have some good indications from the ground-based in terms of the composition, that this is an asteroid very similar to Asteroid Itokawa, so the original target of the Hayabusa mission, right? And so it is what we call an ordinary chondrite type asteroid, or after the ordinary chondrite type meteorite. So it's a very common type of material that we find on Earth in our terrestrial meteorite collections. We see this in some of the materials from our own DART mission that went to Didymos and Dimorphos. It's very similar to the type of material type that is thought to be making up the asteroid Apophis, which is going to pass by here in 2029, right? So that people are excited about. So this is a very, very common type of material. What was interesting about the asteroid itself was, like, we had some indications from the ground-based observations of the light curve. We knew the rotation rate pretty well. We had some indication that it was a bit elongated, but we weren't sure. There may be some speculation about a contact binary, but this actually confirms it. And it's actually really interesting. If you look at the images, which I encourage everybody to go online and find, that you should be able to see them, they're two lobes, right? And they're almost, I would say they're almost equal, but not quite, but much more equal than, say, the two lobes of Itokawa, which sort of more resembles an otter. You know, the Itokawa looks like an otter with his head and smaller head and larger body.
3: It kind of does.
2: And Torifune has sort of like these two sort of, you know, spherical balls that are stuck together. The other thing is the size of the object is a little bit bigger. I mean, again, that's just, you know, from spacecraft, we get that better information. So it was turned out the average dimension is about 540 meters in length. We were thinking maybe, you know, around 450, 500 from the ground. So again, having that spacecraft up close personal look, you refine that dimension and you actually get an idea of what the surface is like. And of course, there's two lobes, or the two parts of the asteroid covered in boulders. Lots of big boulders, so looks like a rubble pile. One of the interesting things to point out is, hey, there's some smooth areas on there. I don't know if you noticed that, Sarah, and looking at some of the images, but there's some smoother areas down near the southern part of the object. So that's really interesting, and be really interesting to see what the material is like near the neck between where the two objects meet. We haven't got good imagery of that yet. I'd like to point out that, you know, the data is still being analyzed from the mission. During the flyby, we took, when I say we, it's the mission, right? I'm part of the mission, but we, the spacecraft got about 300 megabytes of data. Because of the way the flyby worked, We only had 3 days to download that data because they had to operate the ion engines to get to the next target, which was KY26, right? So we only had a three-day window to download some of the data. So we got 25 megabytes of data downloaded. The rest is going to be downloaded later from the spacecraft once it stops its ion engine operation to have the first maneuver to KY26. So there's a lot more data to come. I know that we have spectroscopic data from the spectrometer on the mission. We have thermal data that is being analyzed. We actually got LIDAR data, so laser ranging, which is going to be super, super cool. And one of the amazing things to me that blows me away is that the spacecraft got within 400 meters of the surface. That is the closest we have ever purposely flown by something, right? A small object like that. And keep in mind, it's, you know, sub-kilometer object, and we were screaming in at 5 kilometers per second. And this was not designed as a flyby spacecraft. This was designed for rendezvous. So hats off to the Japanese engineering team. Hats off to the JPL navigation team. They had a lot to help and play in that role as well. But they got within 400 meters roughly. I mean, they're still tweaking the numbers, but that's the latest number that we have on the science team. So that's tremendous, right? It shows just how close we can get and target these very small objects.
3: That is really amazing. But this object is very small and dark. And my understanding is the team couldn't pin down the exact trajectory until a few days before the flyby. So how nerve-wracking was that for everyone?
2: Yeah, it's a little interesting, right? There's a couple times I remember being on the team, and then we're like, well, you know, if we get too close, we actually might hit. So there was an email that was sent out to the observing community. It's like, hey, can you watch this asteroid at around time of impact? Let us know if it gets brighter because we may have hit it. Unfortunately, that didn't happen. But yeah, no, there's always that concern. You know, it's a little bit nerve-wracking. You want to get as close as possible, but not too close, right? Because it was a rendezvous spacecraft, the way the instrument deck was located, you had to basically come straight at the object in order to get your instrumentation in the right field of views, right? There was no way of slewing effectively. It just wouldn't work. You wouldn't get anything. Again, this was a rendezvous spacecraft, not a flyby spacecraft. So completely different design than some of the other spacecraft that you may have known that fly were purposely made to fly by. And so, yeah, there's a little bit of nervous energy. Everybody was super pumped though when, of course, it pulled off and we got the images, and yeah, it was a big, again, one of those big relief moments, making sure we still had telemetry, knowing that the spacecraft obviously didn't hit but got very, very close. It was a tremendous feeling.
3: We'll be right back with the rest of my interview with Paul Abel after the short break.
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3: The surface, as you said, is covered in a bunch of these different boulders. Does the data tell us what these boulders are made of, or are we still waiting for more of that spectroscopic data?
2: So from the ground, when you look at it from the ground, right, and this is one of the, I think, getting back to the questions of what can you can tell from the ground, what can you tell from the spacecraft? From the ground, you just sort of get a general, you know, whole hemisphere, you know, what's facing, what's reflecting the light off the asteroid back to the telescopes on Earth. And we think that's ordinary chondritic material, right? And that's the overall signal. The way to bet is, you know, just from me looking at the data and what I've seen so far, is that that's probably, you know, a good bet that everything there looks to be ordinary chondritic. The spectra, we haven't had a chance to, you know, there's a lot of calibration. They're still working on it. You have to worry about blurring. you know, some portion of the asteroid may be a little bit closer to you, as again, you're coming in at 5 kilometers per second. So some of your exposure times, it's interesting to see what you get, even with a spectrometer, what the area of coverage is, that field of view. So there's a little bit of calibration, but my assessment is it's probably still going to be ordinary chondritic, right? I don't see, I guess, from the data that's been downloaded, I don't see anything that would suggest, hey, there's different types of material, right? And again, this is, it's dependent on the resolution that we have. It's different from a rendezvous. If you remember from the data from Hayabusa 2 at Rugu and OSIRIS-REx at Bennu, they actually discovered different types of materials on the surface that were, you know, different, either really bright materials or some of the little bit darker materials, right? And so that tends to lend credence that, you know, there's some impact processes and some of these asteroids collect different types of materials on the surface. We don't see that yet from Torifune. Again, it may be a resolution issue. We did see that a little bit on Itokawa. There's the black boulders. Again, don't know if those are different materials or if there were different shock types, maybe same material, but just shocked. There's some different theories. But again, you know, that's the nice part about having a spacecraft. Again, with the rendezvous, you can take your time and focus in. On a flyby, it's like that quick snapshot, so you just sort of get what you get. Keep in mind, there's still a lot of data on the spacecraft that we have yet to download, so who knows? But my sense is, from what we've seen so far, pretty much everything is probably going to be an ordinary chondritic type of composition.
3: Based on how fast it's rotating, can we tell anything about how this contact binary formed?
2: It's a good question. So the rotation rate is about 5 hours. It's relatively slow. Basically, we do know not so much from the rotation rate, a little bit more from the what we think in terms of the model, the shape model, the structure, the boulders. This is looks like a classic rubble pile, right? It looks like what we've seen on Itokawa, not identical but similar. Again, not identical but similar to Dimorphos and Didymos. This looks like rubble pile, right? So basically the idea is you have two asteroids collide together, catastrophic disruption, and then pieces fly off at low relative velocity to each other, right? So you have pieces that are sort of clumped and grouped together, and then through mutual gravitational interactions, these pieces come back and form together, right? One of the interesting things is, and if you look at images from Dimorphos, Didymos, Itokawa, and Torifune, is you see lots of boulders. And you see this also with Rugu and Bennu. You see lots of boulders on the surface. But what we don't know is the interior the same? In other words, what we see on the surface, is it indicative of what's in the interior? Or are there larger blocks or are larger coherent chunks inside? You know, so like, for example, in Torifune, those two main lobes, are there bigger pieces making up those lobes themselves? My sense is, again, from talking with some of the dynamicists who work on this and model this, it looks like, you know, these two lobes may have come into contact at low relative velocities to each other to form Torifune. So then basically you have pieces that come together and they formed one lobe, had formed a separate lobe, and then those two lobes actually came in together at low relative velocity and then sort of just stuck there, right? And then the object evolves over time and you get these, you know, rotation rates. But in terms of the actual rotation rate, it doesn't tell us, it can tell us something about the formation, but more likely it's the actual surface, the shapes, the number of boulders, the density of the boulders and things like that that really tell us a lot about the interior structure.
3: It's really cool getting more data on more of these objects, and just the diversity of what we're seeing out there is really startling. But I do wonder if that diversity complicates our planetary defense efforts.
2: Yeah, it's sort of job security. I mean, when you've got lots of objects out there, right? You just got a sheer number of objects that we have yet to discover. Again, I sleep well at night. Your listeners should sleep well at night. You should sleep well at night. We're doing it, but, you know, we're here just in case, right? Just in case, insurance. But there's lots of objects out there, but there's lots of different types, right? We have contact binaries. We have true binaries. We have ternary systems. We have carbonaceous material. We have metal material. We have ordinary chondritic material. So there's lots of different types, and it goes back to the whole thing of, you know, there's a wealth of diversity, and that's great for science. It does complicate things a little bit in planetary defense in terms of you really have to know what you're dealing with. You know, we have done DART. We have one data point on how we can deflect a certain type of asteroid. I would like to try and be ready for a few other alternatives, maybe three other scenarios, just to be ready, right? It's just like, you know, you practice for a play, you practice for a concert, you practice for a sporting event if you're on a sports team. We do planetary defense, and we have to practice for that because we don't want to have to do it right the very first time. We need to practice and know. So DART was an amazing mission. I was on that. It was tremendous. But that's just a start. That's one data point. We need to try and expand our portfolio and look at things. You know, maybe we want to try and see if we can deflect things in different ways, right? There may be different techniques to deflect or stop an asteroid. Maybe a different size of asteroid, right? How would you target something that's 50 meters? You know, Tore Fune is about 500 meters, average 540 meters across. How do you target something that's 50 meters, right? DART hit Dimorphos, that was 150 meters. But now you're talking about something that's 50 meters. So it's, you know, you're stepping up the challenge in terms of dealing with it operationally. But 50 meter objects, you know, if we're going to get hit again, that's probably the size that's going to give us the next problem that we'll have to deal with. So anyway, just something that we tend to think about here in planetary defense.
3: Is there some concern that if we're hitting something like a contact binary, that we might break it into two pieces and basically make one threat into two threats, or are we not concerned?
2: Well, I mean, you always have that in the back of your mind, right? And again, that's why you want to know everything you can about the object. And that's why you're not going to, hopefully, unless you're left with no other choice and it's a last minute thing, right? But that's why we want to have, you know, we have the systems that we have, right? We have the ground-based survey systems that track and find all these objects that we have right now. Why we're planning to launch the Near-Earth Object Surveyor mission, right? The infrared telescope is to find all these damaging targets, or a lot of them, right? And be prepared. And then if we do see something coming, we have the time. The other mantra that I will tell you, the two mantras, the one was you don't get to choose the asteroid chooses you. But the other mantra is, you know, find them early, find them early, find them early, right?
3: Oh, yeah.
2: So you gotta find them early, and then you have time, and then you have time to deal with them. And then having time to deal with them helps you being able to send spacecraft out there and know what you're dealing with, tailoring the specific mitigation method, you know, whether you have to deflect or disrupt on the basis of what you find now, you know, for an asteroid or maybe even a comet. So those are the type of things that we want to be able to do. And if you have the time, if it is a contact binary, you know, obviously hitting it on the very edge is not great. It's not great for even a monolithic type. You want to be able to know everything about the target and where's the best place to deflect it, not only in terms of on the asteroid itself, but also in the time of orbit, right? The location in the orbit. You basically want to slow it down or speed it up. You just want to make sure that it misses that conjunction point with Earth. Or if it's really, really hazardous and last minute, and it's small enough, then maybe you can disrupt it. But that's, you know, that's risky, and we haven't done that yet. So there's always things that you worry about. But again, having that time, having that information, gathering it so you can tailor the technique to the specific object is always the best way. And that's how I'd like to think about it.
3: Well, between NEO Surveyor, we've got Vera Rubin and all of the other asteroid hunters out there. I'm beginning to sleep much better at night knowing how many of these things that we've cataloged. But it is those small ones that are harder to detect that we really have to worry about. And I think that's what's so interesting about the next target for Hayabusa 2, this 1998 KY-26. It's tiny, and it's rotating really, really fast. Is that what makes it worth this trip?
2: So we don't have a lot of information about the small body, really, really tiny small body population, you know, that the 20 meters and less. And so going to these very small objects, having them rotate really quickly, you know, there's some question of, is this a solid piece of something, or does it have some internal cohesion or strength?

0: think there's something that we don't understand, that even though it's a rubble pile, it allows it to spin that quickly. Most people think it's got to have some type of internal strength, so it's a solid object, to spin that fast, right? Mm-hmm. But knowing how these smaller objects are like, what, how they're put together, what's their composition, how do they interact? You know, this is something that Hayabusa 2 is going to find out. One of the neat things about Hayabusa 2, two aspects that I will share with you, is we still have a tantalum projectile from the sampling system on the spacecraft, right? So this is a 300 gram, of all intents and purposes, think of a bullet. And so, you know, they're talking about going up and rendezvousing with the target and then shooting that tantalum projectile into it and forming a crater and seeing what happens, right? And so that'll be really interesting from a scientific experiment. The other thing they're going to do is towards the end of the mission, you know, after they rendezvous and get all the information they possibly can, they're going to try and land on it. And so something that's spinning like once every 11 minutes, that's going to be really challenging doing that robotically. So they're going to have to try and do that from on the pole, right? On the pole, you can get away with it, but that's something they're going to try and do. So we have all this data that we still have yet to analyze, but I'm really looking forward to KY-26 and the rendezvous opportunity and the science that we may get. Again, I got to be patient because, you know, I got to wait another 5 years. The team has to wait another 5 years. But yeah, it's a very exciting time. And in the meantime, we've got all these other fantastic missions that are going on. We've got our own launch of NEO Surveyor, maybe sometime next year. We've got Hera arriving at the Didymos Dimorphos system later this year. It's going to be amazing. And then, you know, we've got in 2029, we'll have, you know, three spacecraft encounter Apophis, right? We've got Destiny Plus, which Japanese is going to fly by Apophis in early February 2029. Then we have Ramses, which is a sort of a European Space Agency mission following on the sort of the guidelines of Hera. That will rendezvous with Apophis in late February of 2029. And then we have our own spacecraft, OSIRIS APEX, that will get there in June. So it's going to be an exciting time. And 2029 is the International Year of Asteroid Awareness and Planetary Defense. Lots of amazing things are going to happen starting very soon leading up to that international year and during that international year. So it's an exciting time for small body science and planetary defense.
1: Well, as we're looking ahead to all the things that are coming up in the future, what are you most hopeful that these missions are going to be, enable us to do in the future?
0: That's an amazing question. And it's something that I think about, and there's so many aspects to that, right? I mean, for science, I just hope that, you know, it's not practical to go to every asteroid and get a sample of it, right? But I'd love to be able to do that, but you can't do that. But one of the things these missions do, especially NEO Surveyor, will be able to help us find a lot of what we call low delta V targets, right? Low energy targets that come close to Earth that are easier to get to from the standpoint of a spacecraft trajectory, right? We just don't know where to look. So having that capability will be an amazing boon, not only for planetary defense, you get to see what's coming at you, but you actually get to see what's coming close to you. And that provides opportunities for spacecraft missions, right? And that's not only science missions, but that's also for mining missions, IRSRU missions, right? There's companies out there that are looking at trying to see if they can extract resources from these asteroids. And, you know, the information that we've got from Hayabusa 2 and OSIRIS-REx suggests that there are lots of material there that's very interesting. And then you've got the whole planetary defense aspect, but then you've got the exploration aspect, right? Wouldn't it be cool, you know, if we're trying to shake down missions to Mars, right? Right now we're focused on the moon. We just did Artemis 2. We did a flyby, you know, around the moon. And wouldn't it be cool to test out our exploration systems? Mars is a long way away, but there's some nearest asteroids that are in between us and Mars. We could go out and have a human mission to a near-Earth asteroid and then come back, right? And at the same time, you're testing your operational capabilities, your spacecraft systems, life support systems, as you're, you know, stepping away from the Earth-Moon system and then starting to explore the solar system with the idea of getting out to Mars and then other destinations. But at the same time, you know, learning about these really valuable objects, not only from the standpoint of science, but mining and planetary defense. That's my hope. That's my desire.
1: You're calling up all these science fiction future ideas in my brain from For All Mankind or The Expanse, right? People in the future using these as resources. It's just amazing what this kind of science could enable us to do in the future and what it could do for humanity, not just for planetary defense, but for resources that we might need for our technology and who knows what else, right? So it's really cool knowing someone like you who's seen the entire arc of this. I cannot wait, not just for us, but for you, when we get to KY-26 and when we see OSIRIS-APEX, all these things, I'm sure it's going to be such a culmination of everything you've done in your career.
0: It's going to be

0: It's going to be tremendous, and I have I'm super excited about the future, and I just can't wait.
1: Well, thank you so much for joining us, Paul. You're absolutely fascinating. And I think this conversation is just a great example of why this kind of rendezvous science with asteroids is so important.
0: Well, thank you, Sarah. I appreciate it.
1: Fun Sarah fact. I actually studied Japanese in college, so I've always had this soft spot for JAXA missions. They're constantly defying the odds of what's possible, whether it's nursing an injured spacecraft home on ion engines alone, or pulling off a flyby that their spacecraft was never designed to do. They also have a bit of a habit that I personally appreciate. They really like firing things into asteroids. Which brings us to what's up with Dr. Bruce Betts, our chief scientist here at the Planetary Society. Hey, Bruce.
2: Hi, Sarah. How are you doing?
1: Doing well. I survived NIAC, NASA's Innovative Advanced Concepts Symposium. We'll hear more about that over the next 2 weeks, but glad to be back in California.
2: It's not to be supposed to be a challenge, but it sounds like you had quite the trip that I assume people will hear something about.
1: Yeah, but you know, it was quite an adventure, but I'm not going to tell the story right this moment. But, you know, in any situation, anytime I have the joy of getting to be at one of these conferences, I think I talk to so many people and I hear so many stories. By the time I get home, I am so full of new science knowledge that I just need to veg out. So my plan this week is to talk about Hayabusa 2 and get a little chill.
2: Well, I don't know that it was really that chill a mission. I mean, chill while traveling through space, but it shot an asteroid a couple times. And
1: right. Take that one for the dinosaurs. No, I actually noted that, though, as I was talking with Paul Abel about this. He mentioned the different projectiles that were on Hayabusa 2. And, you know, there's two different kinds. There's that the small carry-on impactor, and then there's the tantalum one. And he mentioned that they have a spare tantalum one that they might be using on their next target, 1998 KY-26. We need a cuter name for that. But I wanted to talk a little bit about the SCI, the small carry-on impactor, because this is such a cool story. And the fact that we're just going around shooting asteroids, you know, for science is just amazing.
2: For science,
1: if you could tell us a little bit about what happened there, because like, why are we shooting asteroids?
2: Well, here, there are different reasons. So the DART mission was shooting asteroids primarily to practice planetary defense and changing orbits of asteroids in case one comes for us, whereas this was to do things like uncover the material that hasn't been as modified by the space environment underneath so you can study it. And even in the case of their sampling, they used kind of a big funnel sample horn thing that actually collected the sample by shooting the asteroid when they were up in contact. And then the material flew up into their sample horn. And that's how they collected at least one of their samples.
1: So that was the first tantalum projectile, right? That did the sample thing. Now we got one more of those.
2: Tantalum. That's exotic.
1: Tantalum. But before they even took that sample, right, they shot it with something else.
2: Cheese? I think it was hypervelocity cheese. Yes, they shot it with the small carry-on impactor. They shot it with that first to expose material. So I think they went and sampled that material, but they certainly did spectroscopy of it. Because you do, oddly, in the vacuum of space, because of things like solar wind and cosmic rays, you do modify the surface. And so if you want to get a less modified surface, you want to clear off the top stuff. That's less true than if you're on the Earth and you have water and humans and plants and stuff that gets in the way of the geologists. But still, that's it. So they made a crater.
1: So when we talk about DART, we had that situation where we can't actually, like, they're waiting for the Hera follow-up mission because they had to give it some time to chill out after they blasted that object. So how did Hayabusa 2 deal with the fact that they blew a bunch of debris off of this object?
2: Yeah, this is very cool. They have the best gadgets, and so they had a separate camera that they let loose to try to capture the impact. And then the spacecraft went and hid on the other side of the asteroid. So none of the material would come

0: flying at it. It was quite the clever and difficult to do thing, which worked.
1: So
0: and so
1: cool.
0: there's this crew was all happy.
1: Although it's going to be a different situation if they, you know, when they make it to 1998 KY-26, that object is so tiny that, like, what if you just shoot it and the whole thing flies apart?
0: Then just make sure you take pictures.
1: You know, valid.
0: And actually, and we would learn something. I don't think that's going to happen, but if it did, we'd sure learn something about the structural integrity of that particular asteroid.
1: Right.
0: But we also learn things from the impacts. So you get an idea of structural integrity, perhaps not of the whole asteroid, but are you dealing with, because asteroids come in all these different flavors, it turns out, from iron, nickel, things that were inside a protoplanet and then got ripped apart again, where you've got basically metal asteroids. And then at the other end of the spectrum, you've got these fluff balls. Think, and then you've got the boulder piles, the rubble piles, which we've been encountering a lot of with recent spacecraft like Bennu and OSIRIS-REx, that are just gravity fairly loosely holding together a bunch of rubble.
1: You know, like, there are those things that you know you shouldn't do, but your brain wants to do them. Like, you know, if I could jump out of an airplane and go right through a cloud, like that would be a terrible idea, but like would be really cool. I just want to jump into one of these asteroid ball pits and see what that's like. Terrible idea.
0: I'm sorry, asteroid ball pits?
1: Yeah, rubble piles.
0: We'd have to fire you into it though. Just
1: valid. Yeah. Sarah as a projectile.
0: Larger carry-on impactor.
1: Right.
0: Sarah, it can still be CI. Sarah carry-on impactor. Perfect. This is a brilliant, brilliant idea. Another one. Chalk up another brilliant idea for the team of Sarah and Bruce. Well, that was exciting. I don't want to get you too excited, but
2: Random spree.
0: Rewind. So this is space. Humans, the world record holder for the most time in space is Oleg Kononenko at 1,111, yes, that's 4 1s, days over 5 ISS missions. That's 3 years and about 15 days that he spent in space.
1: That is so long.
0: Yeah.
1: Imagine how that really changes your brain and your body being in space that long. Like, that's cool. Or terrifying. One or the other. Keep coming back to this. Space. Well, terrifying.
0: Not that he's in space. It's the fact that his brain changed. That's cool.
1: Yeah. I mean, you know, it's just one more reason why, you know, we need to study more of these things, but also another reason to appreciate Earth, because we're kind of made to be here.
0: It's true. It's true. Okay, everybody, go out there, look up the night sky, and think about spending your time in space. Firing Sarah into an asteroid. Yay!
1: Whee! No,
0: thank you and good night.
1: As a heads up, keep your eye out next month in October for the launch of JAXA's MMX mission. That's the Martian Moon Explorer. It's headed toward Mars's moon Phobos to bring back the first samples from the Martian system. Other than meteorites, of course. We'll be covering that here on Planetary Radio, in part because it's amazing science, but also because Planetary Society members helped fund Honeybee Robotics' PlanetVac sampling instrument, which is on board. We did that through our STEP grant program, so thank you to everyone who helped donate to that campaign. 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My name is Sarah El Ahmed, the host and producer of Planetary Radio. 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
1: And welcome everybody to the beautiful and historic Scottish Rite Concert Hall here in our hometown of Lexington, Kentucky. We're broadcasting all over the world, from Australia to Ireland, New Zealand to New York, Yuma, Arizona to the Yukon and across Canada. We are celebrating this wonderful, beautiful world of grassroots music. It's very organic. It's very emotional. It's very real. It's very front porch. And we celebrate all the artists that come on our broadcast. You don't have to be famous to be on Wood Songs. You just have to be very, very good. And that is the case of the artists that we're presenting on this broadcast. Plus, we have an amazing Wood Songs kid. We'll get to him shortly. But first up, we've got a wonderful artist that originally from West Virginia. We're going to have a nice conversation with her. She's got a new album called Speeding Sound. This is a tune called Sweet Paradise. Sweet Pretender, I'm sorry. Please welcome the amazing Jessie Lynn Madeira to the Wood Songs Old Time Radio Hour.

0: Thank you.
1: Beautiful song. Speed of Sound is the name of the album. Sweet Pretender is the song. And Jessie Lynn Madeira, it's so nice to have you here.
0: It's so nice to be here on this beautiful stage. Thanks
1: yes,
0: for having me.
1: Scottish Rite Concert Hall is a gorgeous place, isn't it?
0: Yeah, it is. My grandfather was in the Scottish Rite in Parkersburg, West Virginia.
1: Yeah, and that's where you're from originally,
0: yeah,
1: right?
0: That's right.
1: Born out there in the hills and hollers and mountains of West Virginia. Yeah. And your family... You came from a rather musical family, especially your grandparents, right? Your grandmother, Frances, was like a really good piano player. Did that inspire you musically a lot?
0: Absolutely, yeah. She could have been a star, Michael. Yeah, she really could have. And she was really funny. And she very beautiful. And she would sit down at the piano and with her little glass of whiskey. And she was kind of like Lucille Ball. Like if you put Lucille Ball at a piano, that's what she was like.
1: That must have been an interesting childhood for you.
0: Yeah. It sure was, yeah.
1: So piano became an important instrument to you. Your main instrument is piano. Now, you're not by design, by choice, you're not playing anything because you've got a wonderful guitar player, Jesse Cole, playing with
0: that's
1: you.
0: That's right, yeah.
1: Is it hard to be really good musically with an instrument and then stand there and just sing?
0: Well, only my ego. Yeah. Thank you for asking that. On one hand, yeah, it was a tough decision to make, and it took me probably a decade to make that decision. But for situations like this, it does really work out well, and it gives me a chance to connect with the audience without a huge object in between us. So... That's nice.
1: Do you write a lot? Are you a prolific writer?
0: Yes. So, I'm always writing.
1: So this started, I guess, when you were young, right?
0: Yeah.
1: I read a description of your family that you come from a family of back porch musicians.
0: Yeah.
1: So it's not like they were pursuing music careers per se, but this bug hit you. How old were you when you decided, I really want to do this?
0: I was really young. I don't remember not wanting to do it, actually. Yeah, I think everybody just thought that I was going to do this. You know, when you ask a little kid what they want to be when they grow up, you know, I used to say Pat Benatar. That's what I wanted to be. Yes. Yeah. Because of her song, We Belong. And then I wound up working with the guy who wrote that song with his late partner, Eric Lowe, and his Dan Navarro.
1: I know Dan. Dan is a good friend of mine. Absolutely, yes.
0: Dan's a good friend of mine.
1: As a matter of fact, he and I just had this long conversation not 2 weeks ago.
0: Really?
1: Yeah. So what did you do with Dan Navarro? He's an amazing songwriter and a very aggressive, very business mind when it comes to music.
0: That's
1: right. And taking care of things so that you can pay your motel bills and stuff.
0: Yeah.
1: I told him there's a reason folk rhymes with broke and that he... You know,
0: well,
1: he understood completely.
0: You know, when you said that backstage, I thought, oh my God, he reminds me so much of Dan. So, and that's what I told Jesse. So it warms my heart to know that you two are close. And he's one of my dearest friends at this point. He co-produced that album, Speed of Sound.
1: Really? Okay.
0: Yeah.
1: So small world.
0: And we wrote one of our songs together that we're going to...
1: Well, there you go. Let's get back into your album. It's a beautiful, beautiful piece of work called Speed of Sound. This is a tune called No Place to Shine. It is Jesse Lynn Madeira on the Wood Songs.
0: Yes, thank you.
1: Old Time Radio.

0: Thank you.
1: No Place to Shine from her album Speed of Sound. I think if Dolly Parton dated Bonnie Raitt, somebody would have given birth to Jesse Lynn Madeira. It's a beautiful voice, very strong, very intonated. If you want to know more about the music of Jesse Lynn Madeira, if you want to make her albums part of your home music collection, all you have to do is go to the WoodSongs website, click on the archive page. This is show number 1176. And we'll tell you how you can contact Jesse Lynn Madeira. And you moved around quite a bit when you were younger.
0: Yeah, I did, yes.
1: And we were talking backstage, and we don't want to get into personal stuff, but your family had a lot of disruptions. Is that a fair way to put things?
0: But yeah.
1: So West Virginia to San Francisco. I think you're settled in Nashville now, but for a bit you were in New York, right?
0: Well, yes, we did... Well, it was West, when I was little, it was West Virginia to San Francisco, and then Santa Monica, and then Michigan, mm-hmm. and then Texas. And then I spent a year in North Carolina, and then some time in New York, and I'm actually in Los Angeles for the most part right now. But
1: you
0: I do
1: are.
0: Get to Nashville quite a bit, because my dad lives there.
1: There you go.
0: Yeah.
1: You met a fine actor from the Dominican Republic.
0: That's right.
1: Right?
0: Yeah.
1: And so there was a time when you had to leave there to L.A., and that
0: yeah.
1: caused you a lot of, can we say, anxiety?
0: Yeah.
1: Inner turmoil. You were leaving your comfort zone.
0: I sure was. Yeah, I was leaving what I'd built for myself, really, and that's all I was concerned with was trying to have a music career, trying to build something I was proud of. And I had my band, and I had a studio that I was working in, and I had all of these things going on. I was starting to get recognized in the street, you know, for my live performances, and then I left. And I really left overnight. I mean, I met the man who would become my husband, Hemke, and I don't know. I packed up my cat and my clothes and I just left. And
1: it's kind of unplugging all the momentum that you work so hard on, right?
0: Momentum's the word for it. Yeah, exactly. Yeah.
1: So you get to LA, you didn't have that anymore. You were like starting from scratch.
0: Right. Yeah. And there was a music community there locally in LA that I kind of just took for granted that it would, you know, that I'd kind of get in with. But I got I was pregnant with our son within just a few months, so you know that it's hard to be a musician hanging out all night and staying up.
1: Try doing it with twins. I mean, it's difficult.
0: Yeah.
1: So let me look at it this way: when you were young, you had a very disrupted family,
0: mm-hmm.
1: and did that have anything to do with your feeling of emptiness leaving your comfort zone in New York to a whole other place that you didn't know? Were you kind of reliving what you went through as a kid, or was this just a totally adult thing?
0: What a great question. Do you have a background in psychology?
1: No, but...
0: yeah, you know, probably. I was the new... I won't waste y'all's time, but I count trying to count, but I was the new kid over and over again my whole life. So yeah, probably.
1: So moving to all those cities, having your family change, and then you finally get things set up in one place, and then you have to move to L.A., and it's like all just dismantled, and you got to start brand new again.
0: Yeah.
1: Oddly enough, isn't that what the next song is all about?
0: Oh, good setup.
1: So, and this took you like a decade to write.
0: Well, I wrote it really quick, but it took me about a decade to put out, yeah.
1: Really? Okay. Well, let's check it out. This is a very biographical song, right?
0: Yeah. Mm-hmm.
1: And it's called Woke Up in L.A. It's Jesse Lynn Madeira on the Wood Songs, Old Time Radio.

0: Thank you.
1: What a beautiful song. Woke up in L.A., Jessie Lynn Madeira and her sidekick playing guitar, giving her a break on having to play the piano so she could focus on her amazing, wonderful voice. I mean, you do have a wonderful voice.
0: Oh, thank you.
1: It's a joy to hear.
0: Thanks so much.
1: And for those tuning in on radio, she's got an amazing dress on, which is just... We complimented you backstage on that.
0: So nice.
1: But your guitar player is also quite an artist in his own right. Let's say hello to Jesse Cole. How are you doing, Jesse? So you originally from Memphis, did I get that right?
2: That's right.
1: And settled in L.A. now, is that how you, or are you in Nashville?
2: Well, I lived a long time in both, but I'm in Mississippi.
1: You're in Mississippi, okay.
2: Yeah.
1: And you've written a bunch of songs, and you're about to perform one for us now. Have you put albums out? I mean, are you doing the thing?
2: I put out an EP a long time ago. And then with the moving and all the stuff, you know, the trying to figure out Nashville and everything, you know, it was a little funny.
1: Yeah. Well, it's a lot of work to do this thing they call playing.
2: Yes.
1: You know, so you really got to focus on that. But we're going to go enjoy a tune from you since you're here and a very wonderful artist in your own right. This is called Same as the Sun. It's the title cut of his EP. It is Jesse Cole on the Wood Songs. Full-time radio.

0: Song is called Same as the Sun. Jesse Cole playing guitar for the amazing Jesse Lynn Madeira. We're going to get back to both of these artists in the second half hour. Oh, and wait till you meet this week's WoodSongs kid. We will be back right after this.
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2: And thank you so much to the Wood Brothers, and welcome back, everybody. We're broadcasting from the gorgeous, wonderful Scottish Rite Concert Hall here in our hometown of Lexington, Kentucky, the crossroads of America's folk and bluegrass music, the gateway city to the magnificent, wonderful Appalachian Mountains, though not all that far away. And oh my goodness, it is time for this week's Wood Songs Kid. Let's say hi to Adam Greiser. How you doing, Adam?
3: I'm good. How are you?
2: Not bad. You're 15 years old.
3: I am, yes.
2: Right? And you're playing the guitar. You've been playing since I heard like 8 years old.
3: Eight years old, yep.
2: What made you start playing the guitar?
3: My whole family is music, right? So like there's like you can't find a living member of my family who doesn't sing. And it's just like it's been a great part of our family. At church, we sing a lot together. We go up to my grandfather's church up in Boone County. We sing there, too. So it's just a great way of connecting our family.
2: It's nice. Families singing together and playing together is a really bonding thing, isn't it?
3: Absolutely.
2: Does it make you feel closer to your family members because of that?
3: Yeah, for sure. My siblings and me have bonded over that. I have two brothers and a sister. At the Kentucky Veterans Hall of Fame that my grandpa is a part of, we sing My Old Kentucky Home. Every year for the past 3 or 4 years, I think. And that's been a great part of bonding together, working together as a family. It brings us closer together.
2: Well, sure. We're going to talk to you some more, but we're going to let you treat the audience to a wonderful song. Speaking of Kentucky,
3: absolutely.
2: In the southern part of the state, a great band kind of launched themselves all over the world called the Kentucky Headhunters. And you're going to do a tune of theirs called Dumas Walker. It is 15-year-old Adam Greiser this week's Wood Songs Kid.

0: 15 years old. Adam Greiser, good job on that. Most people didn't know what a slaw burger was till they heard that song, right? So now you, speaking of slaw burgers, we're going to go through your menu of goals. You love music, right? You like to listen to folks like Morgan Wallen.
1: Yeah,
0: and guys like that. You like baseball. You're a sports guy.
1: I do. I love sports. Sports is a big part of my life. I mean, like, summer right now, basketball's going on, golf's going on. A lot of golf tournaments, a lot of basketball tournaments, and it's just sports season is tuning up, and it's hyping me up. I love it.
0: So 15 years old, you're just into it, and yet your goal in life is to be a chef.
1: Yeah.
0: So... Speaking of slaw burger, right? You want to be a chef. So where does that come from?
1: My grandma and my mom. That's who I cook with the most. And grandma usually teaches me how to bake stuff. Mom usually teaches me how to cook stuff. And so...
0: See, most kids your age are just interested in eating stuff. So it's... You know. Now, we're going to get into your next song. And I want to set this up for you, okay? Because this is a great song choice. I want guitar players everywhere. Remember, he's 15 years old. He's going to play this song. It was written by Paul McCartney after he had a dream about the melody. And he didn't know if he was copying somebody else's tune or whatever. And he didn't have words for it. He kept calling it scrambled eggs for months, right? And just about every guitar player I know tries to play this song that Paul on record played with his thumb and one finger. That's how he recorded this. And you, at 15 years old, you were about to try to tackle this. Was this a hard song for you to learn?
1: It was actually a really tough song for me to learn. So I played guitar since I was 8. My guitar teacher is Sable Snyder back in Georgetown. She has a music studio back in Georgetown, downtown. It's great. Her and one other, the piano player at my church, Katie Hale, they opened that together, and it's great. I take lessons there. I wish I could get out there more, but no, she taught me this song. She introduced me to the song. And
0: it's a beautiful piece.
1: Yeah, I think I learned this when I was 10 or 11.
0: 10 or 11 years old. Okay. So we're just going to let you blow everybody away.
1: Right.
0: You ready to play it? Okay, it's a great song. It's written by Paul McCartney. It's going to be performed by this week's Wood Songs kid, 15-year-old Adam Greiser. This is a tune called Blackbird.

Good job. 15-year-old Adam Greiser, this week's Wood Songs Kid. If you've got a youngster in your family that you think belongs on our broadcast, if you're the parent or the guardian, we would love to hear from you. Send us a little submission. 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We love you guys. WPCM FM in Lansing, Michigan, and KAKXFM in Mendocino, California. So welcome to the audiences there. And you get to hear an unreleased tune by our special guest here on Wood Songs. Jesse Cole is going to do a tune called Retail right here on the Wood Songs Old Time Radio Hour.

Beautiful song. Well done. Jesse Cole and his Martin guitar playing a song called Retail here on the Wood Songs broadcast. And we've got so many wonderful artists all the time. If you want to know more about Jesse Cole, all the artists that you hear on our show, you just go to the Wood Songs website, click on the archive page, and you'll be able to find who you want, who you're looking for. In this case, show number 1176. You'll find out more about Jesse Cole and our special guest, Jessie Lynn Madeira. She's got a beautiful album called Speed of Sound. We're going to talk to her about the recording of that album here in a second, but this is a tune called Last Call. Please welcome her back, Jessie Lynn Madeira, on the Wood Songs, Old Time Radio.

0: That is a beautiful song.
1: Thanks so much.
0: Now, is this a hard song to write? Was this a...
1: No, it wasn't. This is one that I wrote with Dan Navarro.
0: This is a co-write with Dan.
1: Yes.
0: Okay, Dan Navarro, great songwriter.
1: I was just ecstatic that he agreed to do it.
0: Describe to the audience the co-writing process. I mean, for a lot of folks, most artists will sit down and they're in their head, they're isolated, right?
1: Yeah.
0: Art is born of isolation. That's why so much wonderful art and music comes from Appalachia. It's a very, very isolated area. You know, you're from the West Virginia region. So a lot of that isolation is what gives birth to these songs. But a co-write is, you're not isolated now. You're in a room with somebody.
1: Yeah, and I'm usually isolated. Yeah. And I prefer to be in general, but I couldn't not ask Dan.
0: So what was that like?
1: Well, he wrote my first favorite song on the planet, like I told y'all, We Belong. And I asked him to write with me. I was honored that he said yes. And he's always on the road, as you know.
0: Mm-hmm.
1: He sent me just a voice memo recording of you know, basically what Jesse just played. And I wrote the lyrics to it and sent it back to him. And he went, oh, that was fast. But it was fast because he'd painted a picture for me. You know, it's really, he'd given me the landscape to work with, and I just saw the couple in the song on the landscape. It was
0: so
1: like a painting.
0: Is the poetry easier for you than the music, or do you favor one?

0: love to write poetry as well, but like you, sometimes it comes with a melody and sometimes it doesn't.
1: In this case, Dan came up with the canvas, you added the colors.
0: Sure, is that a good way of putting it? I guess so, but I mean, there was so much color in what he sent me, you know?
1: Well, we have to give Jesse Cole props for playing the guitar for you. Yeah. He did a great job interpreting Dan Navarro, right? So, you go into the studio. The name of your album is Speed of Sound, which I think is a great album. Is that a title of one of the songs?
0: Actually, it is, yeah. It's a piano song, though. Yeah.
1: It's what she did not bring to the show.
0: That's right, yeah.
1: Because you've got everything all set up and everything. But yeah. Piano, want the audience to know, piano really is your main instrument.
0: Yeah.
1: And for artistic reasons, you thought you'd keep things very front porch on Wood Songs, right?
0: Sure, yeah.
1: Which is great. What is producing an album like in the studio? The audience, I think, would like to know, from your viewpoint, you've written these songs, you're going in the studio, what happens?
0: Well, let's see. Well, I go in with a lot of opinions, and I go in with kind of a direction that I want to go in with the songs. But it's really easy for me to kind of to relax when I know that I'm working with people that I can trust or people who have a similar artistic vision. And that's really what happened with this album, Speed of Sound. I had two great producers. Actually, three great producers. Jim Scott, who worked on like Tom Petty, Wildflowers, and he's incredible. And Dan Navarro, who's a wonderful songwriter. And also a guy named Ryan Hadlock, who does a lot of Zach Bryan stuff. And so between those three producers and my opinions and desires, I guess what happens is...
1: They kind of help organize the musicians for you to work with.
0: Well,
1: right?
0: They organize. Yeah, thank you. They organize the musicians, and they're my ears on the other side. Mm-hmm. So they're in the room, making sure that I'm getting where I said I wanted to go on the map. They're kind of keeping me on target.
1: Well, that's the role of the artist, is to come in with the vision, right? You,
0: yeah.
1: You are the artist. You are the ultimate. I mean, it's your name on it. If it doesn't work out, it's you. Right?
0: Right, but I didn't know that early in my career.
1: Welcome to the music business.
0: Yeah, you know, I would go in and I would say, well, this person, you know, they've won a Grammy, and so obviously they know what they're talking about, and I would just sit there and let them do whatever they wanted with my song, and then I'd go, that's not what I wanted, you know?
1: Right,
0: and
1: right.
0: Back then it was the breaking of the CD, like, I'll never use it.
1: That's amazing. I paid for this? Really? Well, let's get back into this beautiful album that you have. It's called Speed of Sound, and you're going to close the show with a song called Austin. It is Jesse Lynn Madeira on the Wood Songs, Old Time Radio Hour.
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2: Wasn't it great having Jesse Lynn Madeira on our broadcast? The incredible Jesse Cole playing guitar with her, and our wonderful Wood Songs kid, Adam Greisner, 15 years old, doing a great job. We love all this music, front porch music, organic, real music, three chords and the truth. That's what everybody in our listening audience can do, and we hope you pursue it too. It is a beautiful art form and a beautiful way of life. My name is Michael Jonathan. I'm a folk singer. I am a song farmer, and we'll see you next week on the Wood Songs.
1: 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Michael's opening song was Blue Skies from the Painter album. Our chief engineer is Jerome Gall. Our TV director is Maria Clarish. Technical assistants are Brian Clousing, Eric Anderson, Dan Field, and Gavin Clark. The Wood Songs crew member of the week is Councilman David Savigny. 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We hope you'll join us again next week for the Wood Songs Old Time Radio Hour.

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2: 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This is episode number 190. On today's show, remembering musicians Duncan Sheik, Cheetah Chrome, and Chad Gilbert. Plus, for me and my gal, a big motion picture in the 1940s, the song goes back much further. And an 80s family group of eight siblings that topped the charts eight times. And the wild rockin' sounds of the architect of rock and roll, as some called him, in the middle 1950s. Let's begin with Cruisin' the Decades, and we'll go back to 1917. This is a World War I song from Nora Bays. It's over 100 years old. This is called Over There on Cruisin' the Decades.

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1: We're really cruising now. The Jazz Age, a 1920s dance band, Irving Aronson and his Commanders. Let's Misbehave. That's a Cole Porter tune, originally written in 1927 for the musical Paris, but it was cut from that production at the last minute. No matter, it became a huge hit anyway. That version was from 1928. It's Cruisin' the Decades. I'm Brad Savage, your host, curating and collating the music one song per decade, cruisinthedecades.com. And so now, chronologically speaking, we're going to zip forward into a song that really personifies the 1930s, written by J. Fred Coots and Harry Lewis, the songwriting team that a couple years later wrote Santa Claus is Coming to Town. This was a popular song in 33 for Ben Burney and all the lads. Listen to the production style. Listen to the announcer voice kind of sing-sharing the lyrics. So this is Susie on Cruisin' the Decades.

this is Susie. Howdy, Susie Brown. Just in from the country, and in a Paris gown. So this is Susie. My, you're looking swell. Just in from the country, and smelling from Chanel. Once you wore a milk pail on your pretty little arm. Why, now you're wearing bracelets and laughing at the farm by Cracky. So this is Susie, from the old hometown. Beat the farmer's daughter. Howdy, Susie.

Susie. 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Mighty glad to hear that you captured New York town. So this is Susie. Why, you look and speak and span like the Royal Mountain. 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From a little acorn, mighty oak trees grow. A pig pen to a penthouse ain't doing bad, you know. So this is Susie, glad to see you round. You'll pay off the mortgage. So long, Susie.

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Over 100 years of music. 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

0: Look here, why, that's the parson waiting for me and my gal. And sometime we're gonna build a little home for two.
1: Or three.
0: Or four.
1: Or five.
0: Or maybe more. Love land for me and my gal.
2: Cruisin' the Decades, such a signature tune of the Great American Songbook and Tin Pan Alley for me and my gal. That's Gene Kelly along with Judy Garland from 1942. And did you know that song was already 25 years old when the film came out in 1942? Yeah, the original song dates back to Tin Pan Alley in 1917. And then it was repurposed for the film in 42 for MGM's For Me and My Gal, Gene Kelly's film debut. It was directed by the legendary Busby Berkeley, along with producer Arthur Freed, who was behind many of MGM's great musicals in that era. For Me and My Gal on Cruisin' the Decades, there's so much history behind these classic old songs and films and their place in popular culture. 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A tribute to listening to the radio and a great record collection. Now, there's a long distance between 1942 and Little Richard in 1957. Let's explore the sounds of Richard Penniman now on Cruisin' the Decades.

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This is the global edition of Cruisin' the Decades with Brad Savage. 100 years of music, one song per decade.

That's the Statler Brothers, Flowers on the Wall, 1965, on our Cruise in the Decades musical history journey. That song did get a nice 90s revival when Quentin Tarantino used it on the soundtrack to Pulp Fiction. Cruise in the Decades, one song per decade, over a century in music, and all styles and genres are welcome. 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And thank you for listening. Up next, we go into the punk sounds of the late 70s, the Dead Boys. And we remember musician Cheetah Chrome, who has recently passed away at age 71, a key figure in Cleveland punk rock, including the Dead Boys, and before that, Frankenstein. He was a part of the band Rocket from the Tombs in the early 70s. And the Dead Boys had a remarkable album that changed everything. It was called Young, Loud, and Snotty, released in 77. Hugely influential in punk and new wave circles. This is their forever anthem, called Sonic Reducer, remembering Cheetah Chrome of the Dead Boys on Cruisin' the Decades.

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On Cruisin' the Decades, we greatly enjoy digging out those forgotten 80s songs. Songs that were huge back then, but you never really hear them anymore. Now that is the Jets out of the Twin Cities of Minnesota, the Wolfgram family. There were eight siblings in that group. Actually, I think the family had 13 kids, and the eldest eight were actually in the group. They were a Tongan American group doing this pop R&B 80s electronic sound, and they went to the top 10 eight times in their career. That song, Crush on You, from 1986, reached number 3 on the Billboard Hot 100. It was never a number one, but it was pretty close. It got played quite a lot, and I bet you haven't heard it in a while. It's Cruisin' the Decades, over 100 years of music, one song per decade. I'm your host, Brad Savage, and you can get in touch. You can place a request to be heard worldwide on Cruisin' the Decades. 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Find our playlists as well. Now we are remembering Duncan Sheik. Atmospheric, thoughtful, alternative pop coming onto the scene in the late 1990s. And he had a few big hit albums, some Grammy nominations, and then went into the Broadway world. And in 2007, he won 2 Tony Awards for the music of the Broadway musical Spring Awakening. Duncan Sheik passed away recently, just 56 years old, organ failure. And this was the song that broke through big in 1996 and 1997. This is Barely Breathing, remembering Duncan Sheik on Cruisin' the Decades.

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This is Cruisin' the Decades with Brad Savage.

It's cruising the decades in 2002. That was a number three pop hit, the biggest chart hit for the band Newfound Glory, coming out of Coral Springs, Florida in the early aughts. Now, sadly, co-founder and guitarist Chad Gilbert recently passed away. He was just 45 years old. He had been battling serious cancer-related health problems for several years. That band had a heck of a cult following, and they were big in like the heyday of MTV. Like, remember MTV TRL, Total Request Live with Carson Daly? I remember that song being huge on that show in the early aughts, and that pop punk leading to emo explosion of that era. Remembering Chad Gilbert of Newfound Glory on Cruisin' the Decades. One song per decade and over 100 years of music. I'm your host, Brad Savage. Now, here is a massive global smash hit from 2014 by an outfit called Clean Bandit, featuring Jess Glynn on vocals. This was one of those songs that originated in the UK and became one of the biggest songs in the world that year. And it's got such a modern, cool dance club vibe, almost like a fashion show. I always used to describe this as like Tokyo, Toronto, Paris, fashion catwalk music. This is Clean Bandit, Rather Be, on Cruisin' the Decades.

From 2014, Clean Bandit with Jess Glynn, that is Rather Be. That brings us now to the 2020s on Cruise in the Decades. And I am just recently back from a trip to Nashville, Music City. And there's so much music business and industry and so many creative artist type people. You know, people trying to write songs, get attention, get the social media clicks. Make it happen. Get a career in music. This song tells that story pretty well. It's a recent release by Eddie Ninevolt, who is working with producer Dan Auerbach and the Easy Eye Sound label. In fact, he recently opened the tour for the Black Keys. This is Eddie Ninevolt, and it kind of captures that Nashville thing. This is called Blowing Up on Cruising the Decades 2026.

That's Eddie Ninevolt on Cruise in the Decades. Yeah, I mentioned I was recently in Nashville for the 2026 Americana Fest. And at the Ryman Auditorium, the honors and awards winners this year for Album of the Year, Tyler Childers' Snipe Hunter. For Song of the Year, Brandi Carlile's Returning to Myself. Emerging Act of the Year went to newcomer Ken Pomeroy, and there were Lifetime Achievement Awards for Tom Petty and the Heartbreakers, Robert Plant, and Dolly Parton. Now, overall, the 2026 Americana Artist of the Year, Molly Tuttle. This is That's Gonna Leave a Mark on Cruise.

0: That is Molly Tuttle on Cruisin' the Decades, your 2026 Americana Honors and Awards Artist of the Year from the big concert event that happened just recently in Nashville at the Ryman Auditorium. 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

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My friends call me TLG. 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I have artists like Bon Jovi, Heart, Ella Langley, Bryan Adams, Maroon 5, The Cranberries, Joan Jett, George Jones, and more. So I invite you to tune in to the TLG show at 5 o'clock p.m. this Saturday and every Saturday on CKLB, the voice of Denendeh.

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0: 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Yes Boys.

Good afternoon. Here I'm Kathleen Dahl. I'm doing a request show and hosting for Saturday afternoon request show sponsored by Clinchone Government. If you would like to call in for request line, please call 1-855-966-2552 or email us to CKLB. And here, let's start off with the first song on the request show, Drive My Car by the Beatles.

And I'd like to read the first text, and it's coming from Maria Menakosh, and she written like this. Want to say hi to Deborah and Fred, Betty, Chubby, Eric, Kevin, and Lucy Ann, especially to my auntie, Becca, Beverly, and family, to the girls, Marie, Kathy, Joyce, in Fort Liard, to my cousins, Velma, Tamara, Troy, and Carla in Fort Providence, and all my relation there, to Wes and Trish and family in Fort McMurray, and to my friends Loretta, Lucy, and to all my families and everyone everywhere, and also to you also. And the song she requested is River Deep, Mountain High, and it's by Tina and Ike Turner. And here it goes. Enjoy this song.

I go to next, text came in from Ernest Sangris, and he requested the song Pretend by the Marvicks, and he'd like to say thank you and please have a good afternoon to everyone. So let's hear the song that he has requested by Ernest Sangris.

The Mervics song Pretend. And good afternoon. Welcome to the Saturday afternoon request show. For those who are just tuning in, I'm Kathleen Dahl. I'm your host until 5 p.m. taking your requests. And I'd like to first say thanks for messaging us. We try to be as responsive as possible. If you have a request show for the Saturday request show, please call 1-855-966-2552 and we'll replay your favorite song on air. So I'd like to indicate this, that it's coming from Edward Gerald Jr. and he's written on a text saying, good afternoon. I would like to send a request going out to Shannon Wilson. Hope you enjoy your day. Coming from Edwin, can you please play Ends of the Earth by Ty Myers? And let's hear the tune.

Ends of the Earth by Ty Mears. And I got another text coming in, and this time it's from Fred Deneron, and he's written like this. Hello and good afternoon. You're doing an amazing job on this day. I want to say hello to my little rabbits, Connie, Trinity, and my favorite, Nana. Just to let you know, I'm still here, baby. A lot of laugh. Can you play I Can't Love You Anymore by Ellie Langley and Morgan Whelan? Musty, and stay blessed, my family, from Frederick, way up at Divic, Musty. And as you text in, I will read how it is written. And if you text in a way that you like your written words to be heard, it will be... I will read it as it is in your way of writing it down. So by request by Fred Deneron, and here's the song he requested, and here it goes. Let's see if it has a good lyrics for all of us to dance on our floor.

0: I Can't Love You Anymore by Ellie Langlin and Morgan. And is that the song to dance on the floor? I don't think so. I don't think I want to. If I don't want to, I know you don't want to. But now let's read the next text that's coming from Arnold Andy Kimexana, and he written like this. Good day, Myra and CKLB crew. Folks out there, like to say, send a song going out to my boys, Jeffrey, happy birthday for today. Happy birthday, Jeffrey. And many, many more to come, Stephen and Brian, my grandchildren, and my dad, Annie, and siblings, families, and friends. Thank you. Coming from Arnold Kimexana from Fort McPherson song, Me and Paul, by Willie Nelson. And here it goes. The song that he requested shall be played for him.
1: It's been rough and rocky traveling, but I'm finally standing upright on the ground. After taking several readings, I'm surprised to find my mind still fairly sound. I guess Nashville was the roughest, but I know I've said the same about them all. We received our education in the cities of the nation, me and Paul. Almost busted in Laredo, but for reasons that I'd rather not disclose. But if you're staying in a motel there and leave, just don't leave nothing in your clothes. And at the airport in Milwaukee, they refused to let us board the plane at all.

And another text coming from Rose. Good afternoon, CKLB. Like to say big hello to my family back in Alberta, my oldest daughter, Tina, son, Tim, in Hay River, two brothers, Paul and Eric, Pierre, best friend, Charlene, Uncle William, Yachute and family, Nora, Judy, Paul and family, two grandbabies here in Sumbaik A, my two daughters, Tubby and Situ, their dad, Brian, to mother-in-law, Helen, family, and to relatives far and near. And here the song she has requested is Just When I Needed You by George Jones. And if you like your song played by the proper artist and indicate a good title, so this way it's easy for us to find it for you, because sometimes there's many artists are singing the same song with a same lyrics but with a different tune. But here it goes, requested by Rose.

Just When I Needed You by George Jones, and that was a request by Rose. And then I got another text coming in, and that's from Harold Brenda Burrill. And she typed in like this: good afternoon, the most listening voice in the North, which is true. I would love to send a request to my beautiful sister and handsome nephew, Millie and Miles in Peace River, to my kids, Dana, Amanda, Billy Joe, to my best friend, Michelle, to the people in the bingo room. You're doing an amazing job of selling bingo cards. And those that didn't buy bingo cards, go buy more for your family. You never know who's going to win. And to everyone that is listening, and she will request a song, Where the Wild Things Are by Luke Combs. And here it is, request by Harold Brenda Burrill. And let's listen to the song.

The song were The World Thinks Are by Luke Combs, and that was requested by Harold Brenda Burrill. And here you can call in 1-855-966-2552 for the Saturday afternoon request show sponsored by Tlingchong Government. And the phone is quiet, so I will continue to read more text that is coming in for their song to be heard. And I have text by Veronica Beaver, and here it says, good afternoon. Enjoy tuning into your show Saturday, especially at work. I would like to hear a song and a happy Saturday to everyone tuning in. And I like to hear anything by George Jones. Musi, have a good weekend. And the song that I have selected for her is by Seasons of My Heart by George Jones.

And I like to play another song by text by Maria Menakosh, and she texts again, and here she said to Marina and Skylar, Monica and family, and just to everyone else, any song will do. So she requested any song, so I'll just have the song since it's already on the playlist, the Perry States, and let's listen to it. And that's coming from Maria Menakosh, Masicho.

0: And there was a song, Waiting on You. And I got a caller on the line. I hope he is there. Good afternoon. Jason, are you there?
1: Good afternoon. Yeah, I'd like to say hello to family and friends. Hope all is well. Take care and be safe and enjoy the weekend. And can you play I Got a Feeling by Black Eyed Peas?
0: Yes, before I let you go, Jason, tell me, how is the weather in Kulluktuk?
1: Starting to get cold.
0: And are you guys having any ice developing now?
1: No, people are still out boating.
0: Okay, so how's your Saturday afternoon request show besides listening to Saturday Afternoon?
1: It's going okay, and yeah, enjoying the show.
0: Thank you for calling in, and continue enjoying the show.
1: Okay, have a good day.
0: Kwana Jason, and that's Jason from Kulluktuk, and he requested the song Got a Feeling, and that's by the Black Eyed Peas. And here it goes. Let's listen to the good lyrics.

0: I got a feeling, and that's by Black Eyed Peas, and that's a requested by Jason from Kuluktuk, and that's a song he requested for his fellow friends. And I got Denny from Fort Simpson on the line. Good afternoon. Can you hear me?
1: Hello.
0: Go ahead with your request.
1: My friend James in Hill River. And the song I like to hear is whatever the next one is on there. Okay.
0: Masicho for calling in.
1: Okay.
0: And the song he requested is by Alan Jackson. The song title is Between the Devil and Me. And here he requested to his friend.

0: Hey, it's me, Dylan Stone, and we're just putting on our parachute pants. We're getting the DeLorean all polished up, and then we're ready to take a little trip to the past to visit all your favorite singers. Is the car ready yet, Biff?
1: Just finishing up the second coat now.
0: Good. I got my Walkman in my pocket, and I just might make a stop at the MTV Awards. If you think video killed the radio star, think again. So don't forget to join me every Saturday from 6 to 8 p.m. for Vinyl on Chrome, right here on CKLB Radio.
2: And I got a next text coming in, and it's from Rosemary Bonnerouche, and she texts it like this. I would like to send a request to everyone who is listening out there. Enjoy your day wherever you are. And the song she requested is by K.D. Olsen, Corner Cornfort. Here it goes.

0: Jackson by Cornel Cornford. 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

Yeah, and this song is Heart on Fire by Chad Brownlee. And I got a request, and this is coming from Emily from Toledo, requesting a song to her friend Michaela in Edmonton. And she also indicating to Michaela, wish you a good school year, work hard, accomplish your goal. And the song she requested is by Fishing in the Dark by Nitty Gritty Dirt Band. And here it goes. And this is to Michaela in Edmonton. And I am hoping, Michaela in Edmonton, you are listening. So this song is for you.

0: Fishing in the Dark by Nitty Gritty Dirt Band, and that was requested by Emily from Toledo. And I have Candace from Chate from Alberta. Good afternoon, Candace. Could you hear me?
1: Yes, I can. How are you?
0: Nazine, go ahead with your request.
1: I'd like to make a request to my daughter, most importantly, my granddaughter, Joni. And the song that we like to listen to is Don't Cry, Joni by Conway Twitty.
0: Masicho and Candace, can you tell me how is the weather in Chate area?
1: It is cloudy. Cloudy and really, really warm.
0: Are you having a good Saturday afternoon request show?
1: Yes, I am. I'd also like to congratulate David Sashes and Rosemary Sashes as well for their vow renewal this afternoon.
0: And anyone that is listening to her in Chate, please join the community for a good event.
1: Yes. Thank you so much. You have a good day.
0: You too, Candace. Thank you for calling in from Chate, Alberta, and the song she requested, Don't Cry, Joni, by Conway Twitty with Joni Lee.

And I got the text coming in from Christy Lafferty, and she has typing in, "Hey, hope you're having a wonderful weekend. We are still out at Simpson Islands. Can you please play anything by George Jones?" And the song that I have selected is by Getting Over the Storm by George Jones. And let's hear George, a song that she wants to hear from any artist from George Jones. Here it goes.

0: song selected by George Joe Song. Christy Lafferty, I know you're in Simpson Island, and especially when you're on the land, it gets lonely. So I hope this song is okay for you. If not, text back to me and I'll play another good song for you. And I have Vince Firth from Inuvik on the line. Good afternoon, Vince. How's your afternoon?
1: Very well. Good afternoon to you too and your staff there, whoever's helping you. And we're having a beautiful weekend here in the Mackenzie Delta. And I just like to say a big hello to my good friend, Betty Lowe in YK. If you're listening, Betty, big hello to you and all the people that are listening down there in Fort Good Hope, my friends there. You all know who you are. Also in Fort Norman, my friends there. Also in all over the Satu area, all who know me, and have a good weekend. Saturday, beautiful here in the Mackenzie Delta, as we know it. Anyways, a big hello to my niece, Rhonda. Hello to Troy over there who's listening. Take it easy for the day. It's still early. Also, good afternoon to my friends in Fort McPherson, Tuck, Klavik. Anywhere you hear this request, hello to each and every one of you. And the ones that are out on the land, good luck in hunting. And the song is by Ernest Moniz. But yeah, a song by Ernest Moniz. Anyways, thank you. Bye.
0: And that's Vince Firth from Inuvik, and he requested a song from Ernest Moniz, and I'm going to select the song for him, Forever's a Long Time. Here it goes.

Forever, A Long Time by Ernest Moniz. And that was from Vince Firth from Inuvik. And I have another text that came in, and it's from Katrina Cockney, and she written like this: hope everyone is enjoying their Saturday afternoon. Can't you please play Drinking and Dreaming by Willie Jenny and the song she requested, and here it is so you could enjoy the song by the artist.

0: the song Drinking and Dreaming by Willie Jennings, and that request coming from Katrina Cogney. And if you're listening to the song, yes, the song was for you too. And I have a caller on the line, and it's Heather from Inuvik. Good afternoon, Heather.
1: Good afternoon. How are you on this Friday? Saturday.
0: Yes, definitely on a Saturday, Heather. And go with your request.
1: I want to request going out to Dolores Taylor, Eileen Toronto, Flora Abraham, Adeline Abraham, Rita Berg, Dorothy Cascamon, Margaret and Bev Mabbitt, Owen Fort Smith, and to my cousin Meryl's Powder and Laura, who's also in Fort Smith. To all my cousins in Forkley Hope and Delaney, Norman Wells, Toledo. To Jennifer Bonaplum, Corinne Simpson, Keisha Beverly, Jenny Smith and Brenda Kawana, Bella Jean Stewart, to Patricia Malcolm Thomas, to Doreen Andre, Corina Grandjean, to Nelson at the hospital and David, to Casey, Nicole Bonner Rouge, Jeannie Pascal in Hay River, also to Ben and Ashley in Fort McPherson, to Rosemary Cooley, Loretta Cooley, Debbie Jerome, to my Uncle Cornelius, my Uncle Hugh, Chris McLeod, Randy Daniel, Charlene Nursu, Nancy Nursu, Lena Bonds, to all my cousins all over, to my friend Millie in Cambridge Bay, to my cousins are in Betrico, the Wetsons, and to my cousins in Gamati, Melinda and Diana, and to my other cousins in Wati and Wakati, to Nora Martin and D'Lo, to Peter and Francis, to Tommy Cackley in Fort Good Hope, also Beth Cardinal, to Tracy and Cobo Lake, and to everybody else that's listening to CKLB. Thank you and have a great day. And I just want to hear that Loretta Lynn success.
0: Thank you for calling in, Heather.
1: You have a great day. Merci. Bye.
0: You too. You have a wonderful Saturday afternoon. And the songs you requested by Loretta Lynn, the song Success. Here it goes.

0: Go ahead with your request.
1: Hello?
0: Hi, go ahead. I could hear you.
1: Oh, my name is Troy Amos. I'm from Inuvik, Northwest Territories. I'd like to send a request to all.

0: Their boys are still going to school, and everybody out in the Kennedy Delta living out the good life, and just be strong and carry on.
1: And what song are you like and, to hear?
0: Oh, Bob Seger, Against the Wind.
1: Thank you for calling in, and I'll play that song for you.
0: Yes, thank you.
1: You're welcome. And the song that he requested by Bob Seger, and I'd like to see if I can find that song. Against the Wind, and here it is. It has been found, and here's the song he requested.

Against the Wind by Bob Seger. And I got a text coming in from Tina M. Joe. Good afternoon. Can I send a request going out to my man, William Cookpick? Happy 10 years of anniversaries and many more to come. Love you. And that's from Tina. And the song that she requested is Can You Play Vince Gill by Look At Us. And here it is, the song she requested. And that's going out to William.

0: Look at Us by Vince Gill, and that was a song requested by Tina M. Joe that's going out to William. And I have someone on the line. Good afternoon. Good afternoon, Stella. Can you hear me?
1: Hi, Nicole. I want to say hi to everyone who's listening and such as Ed, Benny Quinn, Bishop Cohn, everywhere where everybody's listening. I just want to hear a song, if you could play it, Same Sweet Love by George Jones.
0: Okay, thank you, Stella. I found the song, The Same Sweet Girl by George Jones.
1: Hey, merci, Cho. Have a good weekend, huh? Merci.
0: Yes, you too. And here's the song she requested.

0: Hello.
1: Good afternoon. Go ahead with your request.
0: Chris Christopherson, Chapter 42. The Pilgrim.
1: Can you please tell your name, where you're calling from?
0: Newick, Troy Amos.
1: Okay. You want the...
0: Chris Christopherson.
1: Okay.
0: Christopherson. The Pilgrim, Chapter 42.
1: I'll see if I can find that song for you, okay? Thank you for calling
0: If not, you can play anything by Chris Christopherson. It's just as good.
1: Okay, I'll look for Chris.
0: But I would like the Pilgrim. And that's going out to all of my past brothers. Like, you know, everybody, my brothers that passed before me, and we're still warriors, we still carry on. Okay, thank you.
1: Hey, you're welcome. And the song that he requests is by Chris. So I will look for that song for him. And in the meantime, I want to play this song because this song was playing and I stopped it. So we'll play Chris Offerson after this one.

0: Hey, it's Ryan Fox, and this weekend we're all over the brand new album from Kenny Chesney, Silver Sands Marina. All the latest details you need to know, plus Dustin Lynch joins the show to talk togas and beach time with Luke Bryan. And did you hear the rumor about American Idol? 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
1: 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Who are you? 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Hello. Think I hand out the any order. 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
3: And I got a request by a previous caller by Chris Cross. Christopherson song, and he asked for it and I couldn't find it, but I will play the song for him. The selected of the music is I Got a Life of My Own, because he indicated in the song I couldn't find it, so let's hear this one for him.

0: I got a Life of My Own song by Kris Kristofferson, and it is 5 minutes after three. And if you are tuning in, you're listening to Saturday Afternoon Request Show, which is sponsored by Think Chong Government. And I have a song that I like to play for you, The Feeling by New Horizon. And that was Tracy that called in, and Tracy was going to go online to do her request, but apparently she hung up by accident. So hopefully if you hear me, Tracy, call me back, but I will play your song. So let's hear the song that she requested.
1: One, two, three, four.

0: the song The Feeling by New Horizon. And I got a caller on the line. Good afternoon, Delaney from Norman Wells. Go ahead with your request.
1: Good afternoon, everybody. I'd just like to wish a big happy weekend this weekend going out to all my girls. I'm going to start off with my family, to all my cousins, my nieces, my nephews. I love and miss you all. To my cousins, my older ones. Hope you guys are having a great day today. If you're out hunting, getting those niece moots. To my brothers, Dustin, I love and miss you. To my older brother, Chris, you're my rock. You always will be. Out to my mothers, Mary Jane, Ruth. Oh, there's so many to name. But also out to all my aunties and uncles. I love you guys so much. You mean the world to me. To my little cousins that are listening right now, you guys know exactly what you guys are doing. Love you. Hope to see you guys later. We're going to have a fish fry, but to my dad and Detta, I love you. Miss you so much. Janet, to my sisters, Kathleen, Mandy, Patricia, and Sarah. To all my girls in Toledo, Fort Good Hope, you all know who I'm talking about. I don't have to say names. It's too much to mention. To Tia, first of all, Carrie, Tia, Lori, Patricia, holy man, there's so many. Marissa, I'm just looking around my house and trying to think of all the names. To Amy, good job. To Tina, the granny gang, to my bros, you guys all mean so much to me, Robin, Gart, Clay, Scott, my cousin Brando, Jared, all of you. You guys all know, I did too much to name, and thank you so much for doing a great job today. Most of all, to my son, I love and miss you so much, Isaac. You have no idea. So hard looking behind the house, not knowing that you're there, but I love you and miss you so much. To my sister, Joanna, too, I miss you, and I'm so happy that you've, you know, made it through everything that you made through. Everybody that else is listening, oh, to my precious cousin. I haven't heard from you in a while, and hopefully I hear a song from you. To everybody else that's listening, you guys, stay strong, and hopefully we don't have an early winter around here. But like I said, to everybody else in the communities that you guys, everybody that's listening, you guys all know that I love you, and big hugs to everywhere and anybody that's listening. I'm sorry, I just you know, when you get on the air, you can't think of everybody's name. But love you guys all, and take care, and have a great weekend, and hopefully we have an Indian summer.
0: Thank you for calling in, Lenny. Delaney, thank you for calling in.
1: Yeah, once more, this is going out to, Beautiful Crazy is going out to my husband, Brandon Joseph Cormier. I love you with all my heart.
0: Okay, I will.
1: And everybody.
0: I will play the two songs you requested.
1: Thank you.
0: And the two songs that she requested is the first one, Friends in Low Places by Garth Brooks. And the second song will be Beautiful Crazy by Luke Combs. And she requested those songs because she asked for it, so I'm doing that for her. And here it goes. The first one is Friends in Low Places.

And then the second song that Delaney from Norman Wells requested was Beautiful Crazy by Luke Combs. And that's a song we're going to hear now. And the next person I have on the line, so he is ready to be heard. Okay, let's hear this song.

0: Beautiful Crazy by Luke Combs, and that was requested by Delaney from Norman Wells, and I have Vince on the line. Good afternoon.
1: Good afternoon. I just forgot to mention a few good friends of mine that are living in Norman Wells. A big hello to Bianne and Chris, if you both are listening. Thank you for the visit. Enjoyed it very much. Hope we'll get together soon. And whoever else is listening up there, all have a great Saturday afternoon. Take care, you girls, and enjoy the day. And this song, next song, is going out to you. Thank you. That's from your friend Vince here in Inuvik. Merci. Bye-bye.
0: You're welcome, Vince from Inuvik. And the song he requested by Cindy Lauper, Girls Just Wanna Have Fun. And here it goes. And this is all the girls from Inuvik.

0: The artist Cyndi Lauper singing this song, Girls Just Want to Have Fun, and that was requested by Vince Firth from Inuvik. And any friends of his is saying, girls, you want to have fun? It's Saturday night, so go and have fun. Enjoy yourself. And I got a caller on the line, and I got Tommy from Inuvik on the line. Good afternoon, Tommy.
1: Good afternoon. How are you doing today?
0: I'm fine, and go ahead with your request.
1: I would like to say a very good afternoon going out to all my friends here in the Yellowknife, to Annie Rose and to Mary Lee and Sue Look and Alice Chuck, and to also to all my friends in the Yellowknife, and also a very good afternoon going out to Annie Rose in Inuvik, and also to Shauna Joanne, and to Margaret Jane, and all my other friends all over the Mackenzie Delta.
0: And is there anyone you'd like to add?
1: And also to Shania Blake.
0: Good afternoon for calling in, Tommy.
1: Thank you, and have a great day. Bye.
0: Mussy, and you have a great day. And the song he requested by Ella Langley, Choosing Texas, and here's the song we'll play for Tommy. Here it goes.

Choosing Texas by Layla Langley, and that was coming from Tommy from Inuvik. And I got another song requested, and that's coming from Troy from Inuvik. We're getting a lot of callers from Inuvik. And the community from Inuvik is popular for this Saturday afternoon request show. And if you'd like to be one of them to call in, call this number, 1-855-966-2552, and your request songs will be heard. So I have a song from Troy from Inuvik, and he would like to hear this song, Father and Son by Cat Stevens. So here it is, Troy. Here's the song you requested.

It's not time to make a change. Just relax, take it easy. You're still young, that's your fault.

Father and Son by Cat Stevens, and that was from song requested by Troy from Inuvik. And I got a text from Shanice, Samantha, and she written like this. Good day. I'd like to send a request out to my man for today. Love you always. And to my in-laws, Hazel, Jenkins, Dan, Dennis, Jay, Joe, Shauna, and family, and to my parents, Rita and Roland, my brothers and sisters, and to all the Tuckers, miss you all, especially my people. And that's how she has written, so I am reading it as the way it is written. And the song she has requested is by Daryl Strait, and I'll be looking for the song, and it's So Far Away, and let's listen to the song.

0: So Far Away by Dire Straits, and that was coming from Christine Samantha. And I have Harry from Tunsake on the line. Good afternoon.
1: Hello.
0: Go ahead.
1: Yeah, I'd like to send a request for my wife's birthday last week from Paula McKendo, and it's coming from Harry in Tunsake. And everybody in my family, they know me in their own life. So all of them, they hear me. That's all I could say for now.
0: Okay, Masi Cho, thank you for calling in, Harry.
1: Yes, bye-bye.
0: And the song he requested for his late wife's birthday, and here's the song, Let's Go All The Way, and here it is.

Let's Go All the Way by Norma Jean, and that was coming from Harry Abel requesting a song from Tunsuk A for his wife. And I got a text coming in, and it's Kachol Bolu, and he's written, but I'm just going to read what short that that is written, not everything. Good afternoon. I'd like to make a request going out to my girlfriend. And also the song that it's going out is All My Texas Lives in Texas from Kato and Shash. And I ask you kindly, please write politely when you're sending requests. So like I said before, I will read everything how you've written it. And if it's not written properly, I will not read it the way it has been written, because I find some errors and I cannot read it on air. So here's a song requested, All My Ex Lives in Texas by George Strait. Here it goes.

0: All My Exes Lives in Texas by George Strait. And then I got a caller on the line. Good afternoon, Stella. Go ahead with your request.
1: Happy Saturday, Kathy. Birthday greetings to my brother-in-law, Phil, for today. Hope you enjoy your day. Welcome to the senior Phil. We all love you. That's coming from your in-laws. And please play Rockin' All Over the World by John Fogerty. Ma si cho.
0: You're welcome. You have a good afternoon.
1: You too. Ma si.
0: And to call in for the Saturday afternoon request show, and it's sponsored by Tling Chong Government, you can call this number, 1-855-966-2552, for your request to be heard. And here it goes like this, that Stella Johnson wants to hear Rock All Over the World, John Fogerty, and that's going out a birthday greetings to her in-laws. Here it goes for you, Belle.

Rocking All Over the World by John Fogerty. And that's a request from Stella Johnson going out to his brother-in-law, Bill. And then I got a text coming in, and this text is from Deborah Takazo, and she has written, "Hello, I'd like to send a very special wedding greetings going out to my sister Doris and Joseph on their special day today. Happy anniversary to both of you. Also, anniversary greetings to my mother for Monday the 28th, with a birthday greetings to my daughter Charmaine for Monday. Love from Deborah and kids." And the song has not been written for what kind of greeting song she wants, so I have chosen this song, Golden Years by Holly Dunn. And let's hear the lyrics of this song.

Hello, my name is Tanya Grubin. My friends call me TLG. I host a radio show right here on CKLB, and it airs every Saturday at 5 p.m. This week, I picked a whole whack of songs that I'm going to try to fit into my one-hour music show. I have artists like Bon Jovi, Heart, Ella Langley, Bryan Adams, Maroon 5, The Cranberries, Joan Jett, George Jones, and more. So I invite you to tune in to the TLG show at 5 o'clock p.m. this Saturday and every Saturday on CKLB, the voice of Denendeh.

And for those who are just tuning in, it's a 4 o'clock Saturday afternoon request show. And if you would like to call in, the number to dial is 1-855-966-2552. And I'd like to read a message, text coming in from Rose Abraham. And she has written it like this. Hi, I would like to send a request out to Gladys and Mike McPherson, Glenda and Dale Simon, Glenn Burke, Blue Burke and Crystal, Joyce and Bernard Burke, Grace Burke and Wayne Daniels, Billy, Denise and kids, Jeannie, Shannon, Marlon, Alex and Miranda, Lucy Coleman and her little man, Laura Bruno and John Joe Abraham, Melvin Wondrous Spirit, Connie Moses, Melinda, Abby and Adrian Burke, Kelly Canadian, Myra Conrad, Violet Canadian, Marissa Lavalette, Bart Dinkin, Sylvia Lavette and Jack Miles, Julia Adams, Joanne Burke, Tiffany Adams, Shirley King, Margaret Jerome, and Shelley Morris. And also to you for doing a wonderful job. Thank you. And can you please play Little Bird Song by Annie Lixon? And I think I found the song that you're requesting, but it's not the artist. So I will see if I can search it. And to see if it's a proper artist that is singing it. So here goes. And definitely, I did find it. Little Bird by Annie Lennox, that song that you requested. And here it goes. And that's requested from Rose Abraham. And

0: Little Bird by Annie Lennox, and thank you for selecting this song, Rose Abraham, and she requests the song going out to all her friends in Debacha. And it's 7 minutes after four, and we're at the last hour for the Saturday afternoon request show, and it is sponsored by Thanh Chong Government. And if you like your request be heard, call this number 1-855-966-2552 or text us at CKLB. And I have a caller on the line. Good afternoon. Go ahead. You are.
1: Yes, good afternoon. I'd like to send a request to my family in Aquatic, Inuvik, Fort McPherson, Delaney, and in the Wells. The Nixons, Takazos, my sissy and brother-in-law, handsome Donnie and Delaney, my cousin Kendra, my friends in McPherson, Marion, Michelle, and my niece, my best friend, Andrea, and nephew, my friend Laura, and Bam, Val, and YK, my job in the Klavik, my best friend Dina, and my best brother-in-law, Frederick Full Cradle, Airy, in the Klavik, also to Stacy and Girls in White Horse. I'd like to request a 1,000 miles.
0: Yes, I got that for you, Christy.
1: Crystal, Musty.
0: You're welcome,
1: you're
0: Crystal.
1: Doing an awesome job. You're doing an awesome job. Musty.
0: And that's how to do it. You call in, you get your song requested, and the song you want to hear, and you only... you have to do is dial 1-855-966-2552. And this to let you know that it's nationwide. No matter where your relative lives, they're all going to hear your request and your song. So here, Crystal from Iqaluit requested this song, 1,000 Miles from Nowhere by Dwight Yoakam. Here it goes to the lyrics of the song.

Thousand Miles from Nowhere by Dwayne Yoakam. And I'm really appreciative that the good songs are coming in. And I got a text coming in from Desiree Deneron, and she's saying, hello, can I make a request to my Deneron family here in Fort Simpson, my family's in Meander River, and to my dad, Roderick, and my good friends. And that has been here for me from Desiree in Fort Simpson. Request song that she has is Been By Now, Morgan Whelan. Let's hear the good lyrics of the song that is requested.

0: The song was been played by been by now by the author is Morgan Willen, and that was from Desiree Denion. And then I got Judy from Politic on the line. Good afternoon, Judy. You are on the air.
1: Good afternoon. How are you doing?
0: Quana, I am fine.
1: Okay, could I say greetings?
0: You may go ahead with your greetings.
1: Okay, I'd like to say hi to my sister Louise in Yellowknife, my sister Louisa, her kids, and my other sister in Yellowknife, Chrissy, and her kids. I hope you're all doing okay. Take care of yourself. And also, I'd like to say hi to everybody that's listening. Take care of one another. I say hi to you all. And I say hi to Nolan and Jill and Politek and the rest of the family. And to everybody that's listening, take care. Could you play my family and friends a song?
0: Yes, go ahead with the song.
1: Okay, can you play Dolly Parton, Coat of Many Colors?
0: Yes, and it is selected and ready for you to be heard.
1: Okay, thank you. It's from me and Jerry. Thank you. Bye.
0: And there was Judy from Politek and the song she requested by Dolly Parton, Coats of Many Colors. And here it goes for all the listeners to be here on the song.

Coats of Many Colors by Dolly Parton, and that was selected song by Judy from Polatuck, and it's going out to all her families. And I have Andrew from Fort Resolution online. Go ahead with your request, Andrew. Good afternoon. Andrew called in. Good afternoon. Are you there, Andrew? Apparently, he probably hang up because I don't hear him. But the song he requested by Guitar Town by Steve Earle. And here's the song. If Andrew, you can hear me from Fort Resolution, call back and I can play another song for you. So hear the song you requested.

Guitar Town by Steve Earle, and that was selected by who did sing that song now? I got distracted here now. I forgot who selected the song, but you heard it. It's singing. And I have another person here that text me, says, "Hello, Kathy. Happy Saturday. I like to request a song, Good Hearted Woman by Willie Jenny, going out to the McDonald's family, especially my late wife, Rhea McDonald. I miss you and love you." And it's from Ellie R. Can. And here's the song that is requested. Here it goes.

0: something that's requested by Ellie R. Cann, Good Heart Woman by Willie Jenny, and I have a caller on the line, Henry from Denequin. I hope I can get the song he requested. Good afternoon, Henry from.
1: Good afternoon. Yeah, call from Denny Craig. Good afternoon to everybody in the Port Resolution. My real radio name is Harley Henry. I'd like to send a request out to my mom. I love her so much. You Are My Flower by John T. And going out to you guys doing a good job.
0: Masicho for calling in, Henry. And the song that he requested, so I'm hoping that I can find it, and I'm sure I would. And I just have to make sure that it's all a song by him. And I did find it. Lucky me with a computer experience. And I'm still learning this station. So I'm proud of myself because I've been away for a while and I'm back and I'm relearning again. But here's the song, You Are My Flower by John Teese. Here it goes. And that's from Henry from Denequin.

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0: And I got a caller on the line. Good afternoon, Tamara from Fort Simpson. Can you hear me? Go ahead with your request.
1: Hello, I would like to send a request for my grandpa Tim and everyone back in Redding. And my dad, Johnny, Andy, and AJ, and everyone else from Fort Simpson, and everyone else from Getcho. And have a great day and great weekend. And love you all. And to my daughter. And I would like to play a song, Fast Car.
0: And I will play the song for you, Tamara from Fort Simpson. And you have a good afternoon.
1: You too.
0: And she's requested Tracy Chapman. And here's a song she requested, Fast Car. And here it goes.

0: the song Fast Car by Tracy Chapman, and that was requested by Tamara from Fort Simpson. And it is 4:45, and those are just learning how to tell time. It is 15 minutes to 5, and we are close to the end of Saturday afternoon request show for Saturday, September the 26th. And I have a special person in the studio, and he would like to send his request. And he, go ahead with your request.
1: Good afternoon. It's Roy Dahl here. As many of you know, I am the spouse of Kathleen Dahl. And I have a special request dedicated to my wife, Kathleen. We recently celebrated our 25th anniversary. And we never quite got the opportunity to celebrate it properly. But in the meantime, I created this song by the Suno Band. And I thought it expressed everything I wanted to say. So to you, Kathleen, my love, my life, my wife, here is the Suno Band with Through the Ages.
0: And the song he requested is Through the Age by Suno Band. And also to you, my husband, happy anniversary, happy 25 silver anniversary. And we haven't celebrated because I am still slowly recovering. And those, I know my families and some friends, they know that I was very sick. I was medevaced to Edmonton. And I was medevaced to Edmonton on my anniversary day. So it's something that is that's always going to be on my mind. But I like to make up to him. So with this song that he requested, it will also help me to say, well, do this over again. Here it goes.

0: late anniversary by my husband, Roy Dahl, and I'm very thankful for everything he has helped me through my time. And I have a request here by Audrey from Fort Simpson, and she'd like to send a request on behalf of her friend. Go ahead with your request.
1: Hi. Hi, good afternoon. A friend of mine, her name is Bella. She wanted to know if she could send a birthday greeting to her son, Wayne, in Yellowknife. And she just wanted to send this message to him, like, happy birthday to my son. God bless, and many more to come. And she wanted the song You and Me by Willie Nelson, but I guess no such song, maybe. But anyway, Kitty Wells sounds good, You and Me. And that's a birthday greeting for her son in Yellowknife from Bella Betsidia in Fort Simpson. Okay?
0: And Andre, you're the last caller, so would you like to sing a happy birthday?
1: Sing a happy birthday? Are you serious? No.
0: Yes, go ahead, and we'll both sing a song for Wayne.
1: Happy birthday to you.
0: Happy birthday to you. Happy birthday to you. Happy birthday, dear Wayne. Happy birthday to you. And many, many more. And that's how to do it. And that's how you do it when you... Yep. And that's how you do it when you're calling for a request show, sending greetings, going out to your loved ones.
1: You gotta sing it.
0: And to end, it's 5 minutes to five. I had a good time being here for the Saturday request show. So you continue to enjoy your weekend, wherever you are, what you're doing. But always be mindful. Be there for your friends. Learn to love your friends. Learn to forgive your friends. Because once we forgive, we can go forward. And the more forward you go to, the more we can go through obstacles in our life. And that's the experience that I have experienced myself. So I am going forward, and I am going to forgive you all. And I'm also going to love you, and I'm going to learn to love others and also learn to make new friends. So here it goes, and this is the song that I like to play. And I had it, but then I hope I can find it again. So here's the song, We Are Still Here, and it's by Suna Band. And here it goes. Masicho, and thank you for joining the CKLB request show for the Saturday afternoon. And you have a good day. I'm your host, Kathleen Dahl. Masicho.

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1: 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Yes Boy.

Hello and welcome to another episode of the TLG Show. I'm your host, Tanya Grubin. I have a whole whack of music today, and I'll try to squeeze in every moment I can with music. So let's get started. Our first song today has a deadly beat. It's from a popular artist whose birthday is just a few days after mine. It's Libra season, folks. Woohoo! This is John Mellencamp with Authority Song.

rock band Heart will be playing at River Cree on October 23rd and 24th. They are both still alive, if you're wondering. They do have a lot of hits like These Dreams, Barracuda, Alone, All I Want to Do Is Make Love to You, Crazy on You, What About Love, and this hit from 1985 called Never.

Country singer Ella Langley has made history this week. Her hit song, Choosin' Texas, has become the longest-running number one hit in the U.S., spending 23 weeks at the top, dethroning Mariah Carey's All I Want for Christmas Is You.

Sometimes I like to hear a group of guys sing in harmony. And here's a doozy for ya. This is George Jones and the Oak Ridge Boys with Same Old Me.

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Go and grab your sweetheart and get ready to glide with her across your living room floor. This is Pat Green with Wave on Wave.

Bryan Adams has released a new album called Roll with the Punches, which came out on August 29th, 2026. But for old time's sake, let's play a classic of his. Here's Run to You by Bryan Adams.

I want to say a big hello to the ferry guys here at the Peel River and the Mackenzie River crossings. Stay safe and have a good day. Also want to say hi to the folks hanging out who are tuned in and just enjoying their Saturday with TLG. This is the Cranberries with Dreams.

If you are in Inuvik this weekend, I'll be DJing a dance at the Inuvik Legion from 9 p.m. to midnight. The theme is TLG's faves because my birthday is soon. I'll be playing my favorite music, so pop in and do some boogieing with TLG. This is Because We Jive All Night Long by She's All Music.

Welcome back. That was the Eurythmics with Thorn in My Side. I'm going to throw it way, way back to 1961 with a song called Runaway by Del Shannon.

The town of Inuvik had a town meeting last week to discuss the drug situation that is worsening in town. We are in for a fight with organized crime, but we have heart and we love our community and we'll fight as hard as we can for our people and our land. This is Maroon 5 with Locked Away.

Hey, welcome back. That was Joan Jett and the Blackhearts with I Hate Myself for Loving You. I want to give a quick shout out to everyone in the Beaufort Delta, the Satu, to the communities in the Inuvialuit and Gwich'in settlement regions, to all those out hunting or traveling, and to those of you just tuned in for some great music. Enjoy this popular country tune I picked out called I'm Not Strong Enough to Say No.

Let's hear it for the NWT getting rid of daylight savings. Woo! I need my sleep and I was never a fan, so I'm super happy to hear they abolished it. This is Cher with If I Could Turn Back Time.

Hey, that's all the time I have. My birthday is next week, so I'll be playing a show full of my current favorite songs. I am a DJ and I have loved music my whole life, so it's kind of hard to narrow them down to 15 songs, but we'll see what I can do. I hope you enjoyed the show today, and if you want to hear DJ TLG in person and you're in Inuvik, pop into the Legion tonight for TLG's Faves from 9 p.m. to closing. Have a great rest of your day, and I'll be here next time for more great music with me. I'm going to close the show off with some Ed Sheeran. Have a great weekend. Bye.